0: off.
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7: News Channel Nebraska AccuWeather.
8: Slight chance of thunderstorms tonight, otherwise partly cloudy. Lows dip down to about 65. Southeast winds 5 to 10 miles per hour. Highs level off around 87 with fog in spots early tomorrow. Sunshine mixed with clouds at times. Lows level off around 70 tomorrow night. Chance of thunderstorms. Temperatures a bit above average Tuesday and Wednesday with highs in the low 90s. Chance of thunderstorms Wednesday. I'm weatherology meteorologist Laura Lockwood on News Channel Nebraska. Right now, 74.
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showed you a photograph of some old gray-bearded men sitting on a bench outside a general store. They said, yes, she's been here, but their memory wasn't clear. Was it yesterday

with a preacher man who asked, were you bound on such a cold, dark afternoon? 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

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Daddy sang bass.

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1: Slight chance of thunderstorms tonight, otherwise partly cloudy. Lows dip down to about 65, southeast winds 5 to 10 miles per hour. Highs level off around 87, with fog in spots early tomorrow, sunshine mixed with clouds at times. Lows level off around 70 tomorrow night. Chance of thunderstorms. Temperatures a bit above average Tuesday and Wednesday, with highs in the low 90s. Chance of thunderstorms Wednesday. I'm weatherology meteorologist Laura Lockwood on News Channel Nebraska. Right now, 74.
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5: I'm Carmen Roberts. Iran unleashes a barrage of missiles against Israel in a sudden escalation of the conflict. Fox's Trey Yingst watched from Tel Aviv and then spoke to President Trump.
6: The president told me it's certainly not going to help negotiation. The president indicated that ultimately he felt things were very close to an agreement. He said Monday, Tuesday, or Wednesday of this coming week, and now this.
5: President Trump says he has a message for Iran. You fired your missiles, now get back to the table and make a deal. Italy's Coast Guard says a patrol boat recovered the bodies of 10 people after a fishing vessel rescued 48 migrants from a boat from Libya that capsized in Malta. And 24 Broadway shows hope to nab at least one award at the Tonys tonight in New York City. 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
3: Slight chance for storms tonight. Otherwise, mainly cloudy skies expected. Lows level off around 65. Southeasterly winds 5 to 10 miles per hour. Highs level off around 87 tomorrow. Sunshine mixed with clouds at times. Partly cloudy skies tomorrow night. Chance of thunderstorms, lows around 70. Low 90s Tuesday and Wednesday with a chance of thunderstorms Wednesday. I'm weatherology meteorologist Laura Lockwood on News Channel Nebraska. Right now, 76.
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I had my guitar on my back. When a stranger stopped beside me in an antique Cadillac.

seat. You turned on the radio, and them sad old songs coming out of them speakers was solid country gold. Then I noticed the stranger was ghost white pale when he asked me for a light.

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He said, "This is where you get off, boy, 'cause I'm going back to Alabama." As I stepped out of that Cadillac, I said, "Mister, many thanks,

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1: Slight chance for storms tonight. Otherwise, mainly cloudy skies expected. Lows level off around 65. Southeasterly winds 5 to 10 miles per hour. Highs level off around 87. Tomorrow, sunshine mixed with clouds at times. Partly cloudy skies tomorrow night. Chance of thunderstorms, lows around 70. Lower 90s Tuesday and Wednesday with a chance of thunderstorms Wednesday. I'm weatherology meteorologist Laura Lockwood on News Channel Nebraska. Right now, 76.
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2: I'm Kathleen Maloney. Six people stabbed at New York's Penn Station this evening, one seriously hurt. This a day before President Trump attends the basketball playoffs at Madison Square Garden.
3: Fans should expect enhanced security measures when entering Madison Square Garden, including TSA-style screening procedures. Guests are strongly encouraged to arrive at least 2 hours before tip-off.
2: Fox's C.B. Cotton. Iran fired missiles at Israel today in retaliation for an Israeli attack on Beirut. Fox's Trey Yinks has President Trump's reaction.
4: The president told me it's certainly not going to help negotiations. He went on to say, what I would suggest to Iran, you've shot your missiles, that's enough. Get back to the table and make a deal.
2: The president also urging Israel not to strike back at Iran. 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

0: 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The Yarn Crafters Club meets on the first Wednesday of each month at the Morton James Public Library in Nebraska City. 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
2: Slight chance for storms tonight. Otherwise, mainly cloudy skies expected. Lows level off around 65. Southeasterly winds 5 to 10 miles per hour. Highs level off around 87. Tomorrow, sunshine mixed with clouds at times. Partly cloudy skies tomorrow night. Chance of thunderstorms, lows around 70. Low 90s Tuesday and Wednesday with a chance of thunderstorms Wednesday. I'm weatherology meteorologist Laura Lockwood on News Channel Nebraska. Right now, 76.
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2: Mainly cloudy skies expected tonight with a low of 67. Winds out of the southeast, 5 to 10 miles per hour. Sunshine mixed with clouds at times. Tomorrow, high temperatures reach up to 86. Chance for storms tomorrow night. Lows dip down to about 69. Partly cloudy skies. Temperatures above average Tuesday and Wednesday with highs in the low 90s. Chance of thunderstorms Wednesday. I'm weatherology meteorologist Laura Lockwood on News Channel Nebraska. Right now, it's 73 degrees.
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3: News. I'm Ted Linder. Iran firing missiles at Israel Sunday in retaliation for an Israeli attack on Beirut. Fox's Trey Inks with President Trump's reaction.
4: The president told me it's certainly not going to help negotiations. He went on to say, what I would suggest to Iran, you've shot your missiles, that's enough. Get back to the table and make a deal.
3: However, a short while ago, the Israeli Air Force struck military targets belonging to the Iranian regime in western and central Iran. And six people stabbed in New York City at Penn Station on Sunday night, one seriously hurt. This a day before President Trump attends the basketball playoffs at Madison Square Garden upstairs.
5: Fans should expect enhanced security measures when entering Madison Square Garden, including TSA-style screening procedures. Guests are strongly encouraged to arrive at least 2 hours before tip-off.
3: That's Fox's CB Cotton. 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

0: The Morton James Public Library here in Nebraska City hosts the Lego Club on the first and third Monday of each month. 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
5: Mainly cloudy skies expected tonight with a low of 67. Winds out of the southeast, 5 to 10 miles per hour. Sunshine mixed with clouds at times. Tomorrow, high temperatures reach up to 86. Chance for storms tomorrow night. Lows dip down to about 69. Partly cloudy skies. Temperatures above average Tuesday and Wednesday with highs in the low 90s. Chance of thunderstorms Wednesday. I'm weatherology meteorologist Laura Lockwood on News Channel Nebraska. Right now, 71.
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2: Lulz level off around 67 tonight under mainly cloudy skies. Southeast winds around 5 miles per hour. Sunshine mixed with clouds at times. Tomorrow, daytime highs approaching 86. Partly cloudy skies tomorrow night. Slight chance for storms. Lulz level off around 69. Temperatures a bit above average Tuesday and Wednesday with highs in the low 90s. Chance for storms Wednesday. I'm weatherology meteorologist Laura Lockwood on News Channel Nebraska. Right now, it's 71 degrees.
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1: I'm Sue Guzman. Israel is launching airstrikes into western Iran in response to missile fire Sunday. Fox's Trey Yanks tells us it came after President Trump urged Israel to hold its fire.
2: The president told me it's certainly not going to help negotiations. He went on to say, what I would suggest to Iran, you've shot your missiles, that's enough. Get back to the table and make a deal.
1: Saudi Arabia sounding missile alert sirens Monday morning in an area home to an airbase that hosts U.S. forces. Six people stabbed at New York's Penn Station tonight. One seriously hurt. This is a day before President Trump attends the basketball playoffs at Madison Square Garden.
3: Fans should expect enhanced security measures when entering Madison Square Garden, including TSA-style screening procedures. Guests are strongly encouraged to arrive at least 2 hours before tip-off.
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0: Well, the next edition of Saturday with a Soldier is coming up Saturday, June 13th from 10 to 4 at the Missouri River Basin Lewis and Clark Visitor Center in Nebraska City. 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
4: News Channel Nebraska AccuWeather.
5: A little level off around 67 tonight under mainly cloudy skies. Southeast winds around 5 miles per hour. Sunshine mixed with clouds at times. Tomorrow, daytime highs approaching 86. Partly cloudy skies tomorrow night. Slight chance for storms. Lows level off around 69. Temperatures a bit above average Tuesday and Wednesday with highs in the low 90s. Chance for storms Wednesday. I'm weatherology meteorologist Laura Lockwood on News Channel Nebraska. Right now, it's 72 degrees.
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5: A little shuffle off around 67 tonight under mainly cloudy skies. Southeast winds around 5 miles per hour. Sunshine mixed with clouds at times. Tomorrow, daytime highs approaching 86. Partly cloudy skies tomorrow night. Slight chance for storms. A little shuffle off around 69. Temperatures a bit above average Tuesday and Wednesday with highs in the low 90s. Chance for storms Wednesday. I'm weatherology meteorologist Laura Lockwood on News Channel Nebraska. Right now, it's 72 degrees.
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2: News. I'm Ted Linder. Iran firing missiles at Israel Sunday in retaliation for an Israeli attack on Beirut. Fox's Trey Yingst with more from President Trump.
3: The president told me it's certainly not going to help negotiations. He went on to say, what I would suggest to Iran, you shot your missiles, that's enough. Get back to the table and make a deal.
2: A short while ago, the Israeli Air Force striking military targets belonging to the Iranian regime in western and central Iran. Multiple people reportedly killed, others injured following a 7.8 magnitude earthquake that shook part of the southern Philippines early on Monday. Tsunami warnings were also issued. Power outages reported. People urged to get to higher ground. The epicenter of the tremor, with a depth of 6.2 miles, is struck about 8 miles southwest of General Santos City. 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
7: News Channel Nebraska AccuWeather.
8: Mainly cloudy skies expected overnight with a low of 67. Winds out of the southeast around 5 miles per hour. Sunshine mixed with clouds at times. Monday, daytime highs approaching 86. Partly cloudy Monday night. Slight chance of thunderstorms, 69. Temperatures a bit above average Tuesday and Wednesday with highs in the low 90s. Chance of thunderstorms Wednesday. I'm weatherology meteorologist Laura Lockwood on News Channel Nebraska. Currently, it's 70 degrees.
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2: Mainly cloudy skies expected overnight with a low of 67. Winds out of the southeast around 5 miles per hour. Sunshine mixed with clouds at times Monday. Daytime highs approaching 86. Partly cloudy Monday night. Slight chance of thunderstorms 69. Temperatures a bit above average Tuesday and Wednesday with highs in the low 90s. Chance of thunderstorms Wednesday. I'm weatherology meteorologist Laura Lockwood on News Channel Nebraska. Currently, it's 70 degrees.
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1: Fox News, I'm Sue Gossman. Fighting escalating between Israel and Iran. Israel's military warning the public a second wave of Iranian missiles was targeting the country and urged them to seek shelter. Fox's Trey Yinks tells us that after the first attacks by Iran, President Trump had urged Israel to hold its fire.
2: The president told me it's certainly not going to help negotiations. He went on to say, what I would suggest to Iran, you've shot your missiles, that's enough. Get back to the table and make a deal.
1: People stabbed at New York's Penn Station, one seriously hurt. This a day before President Trump attends the basketball playoffs at Madison Square Garden.
3: Fans should expect enhanced security measures when entering Madison Square Garden, including TSA-style screening procedures. Guests are strongly encouraged to arrive at least 2 hours before tip-off.
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Well, I was sitting in a coffee shop, just having a cup to pass the time, swapping rodeo stories with this old cowboy friend of mine, when some motorcycle riders started snickering in the back, started poking fun at my friend's hat. And one old boy said, "Hey, Tex, where'd you park your horse?" A friend just pulled his hat down low, but they couldn't be ignored. One husky fella said, "I think I'll rip that hat right off your head." That's when my friend turned around, and this is what he said.

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My nephew skinned the rattler that makes up this old hat band. 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Now, the eagle feather was given to me by an Indian friend of mine. But someone ran him down somewhere around that Arizona line. 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

0: 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Jeff Quinn is bringing his magic to the Morton James Public Library Saturday, June 20th at 10 o'clock. 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
2: Mainly cloudy skies expected overnight with a low of 67. Winds out of the southeast around 5 miles per hour. Sunshine mixed with clouds at times. Monday, daytime highs approaching 86. Partly cloudy Monday night. Slight chance of thunderstorms, 69. Temperatures a bit above average Tuesday and Wednesday with highs in the low 90s. Chance of thunderstorms Wednesday. I'm weatherology meteorologist Laura Lockwood on News Channel Nebraska. Currently, it's 70 degrees.
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4: Mainly cloudy skies expected overnight with a low of 67. Winds out of the southeast around 5 miles per hour. Sunshine mixed with clouds at times. Monday, daytime highs approaching 86. Partly cloudy Monday night. Slight chance of thunderstorms, 69. Temperatures a bit above average Tuesday and Wednesday with highs in the low 90s. Chance of thunderstorms Wednesday. I'm weatherology meteorologist Laura Lockwood on News Channel Nebraska. Currently, it's 70 degrees.
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5: News. I'm Ted Lindner. Six people stabbed in New York City at Penn Station Sunday night. One seriously hurt. This a day before President Trump attends the basketball playoffs upstairs at Madison Square Garden.
6: Fans should expect enhanced security measures when entering Madison Square Garden, including TSA-style screening procedures. Guests are strongly encouraged to arrive at least 2 hours before tip-off.
5: Fox's C.B. Cotton. Iran firing missiles at Israel Sunday in retaliation for an Israeli attack on Beirut. Fox's Trey Yingst with more on President Trump's reaction.
7: The president told me it's certainly not going to help negotiations. He went on to say, what I would suggest to Iran, you shot your missiles, that's enough. 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
5: The Israeli Air Force responding by striking military targets belonging to the Iranian regime. And the 79th Annual Tony Awards held at Radio City, New York City, Schmigadoon wins for Best Musical. 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
4: where Nebraska comes to cheer.
5: Mainly cloudy skies expected overnight with a low of 67. Winds out of the southeast around 5 miles per hour. Sunshine mixed with clouds at times. Monday, daytime highs approaching 86. Partly cloudy Monday night. Slight chance of thunderstorms, 69. Temperatures a bit above average Tuesday and Wednesday with highs in the low 90s. Chance of thunderstorms Wednesday. I'm weatherology meteorologist Laura Lockwood on News Channel Nebraska. Currently, it's 70 degrees.
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Georgia. He was looking for a soul to steal. 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

He kisses her goodbye and heads for the radio station. Oh, he hates to leave her, but he's got another show to do. 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And though millions are listening, she knows who he's talking to.

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1: News Channel, Nebraska AccuWeather.
2: Mainly cloudy skies expected overnight with a low of 67. Winds out of the southeast around 5 miles per hour. Sunshine mixed with clouds at times. Monday, daytime highs approaching 86. Partly cloudy Monday night. Slight chance of thunderstorms, 69. Temperatures a bit above average Tuesday and Wednesday with highs in the low 90s. Chance of thunderstorms Wednesday. I'm weatherology meteorologist Laura Lockwood on News Channel Nebraska. Currently, it's 70 degrees.
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5: I'm Sue Guzman. Israel and Iran trading fire early Monday in retaliatory strikes, raising concern about a widening Middle Eastern conflict. This announcement notifying people on board an airplane as they landed in Israel.
6: Missiles are coming here. We need to get off this airplane, please.
5: Six people injured in a stabbing at New York's Penn Station Sunday. This coming a day before President Trump attends the basketball playoffs at Madison Square Garden.
7: Fans should expect enhanced security measures when entering Madison Square Garden, including TSA-style screening procedures. Guests are strongly encouraged to arrive at least 2 hours before tip-off.
5: Fox's C.V. Cotton, 12 people dead, 200 injured after a 7.8 magnitude earthquake struck the southern Philippines. And the 79th annual Tony Awards held at Radio City Music Hall in New York City Sunday. Schmigadoon taking home the Tony for Best New Musical. 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
8: Stay on top of the latest forecast with America's Weather Team in the palm of your hands.
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2: Mainly cloudy skies expected overnight with a low of 67. Winds out of the southeast around 5 miles per hour. Sunshine mixed with clouds at times. Monday, daytime highs approaching 86. Partly cloudy Monday night. Slight chance of thunderstorms, 69. Temperatures a bit above average Tuesday and Wednesday with highs in the low 90s. Chance of thunderstorms Wednesday. I'm weatherology meteorologist Laura Lockwood on News Channel Nebraska. Currently, it's 70 degrees.
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1: News Channel Nebraska AccuWeather Weather.
2: Mainly cloudy skies expected overnight with a low of 67. Winds out of the southeast around 5 miles per hour. Sunshine mixed with clouds at times. Monday, daytime highs approaching 86. Partly cloudy Monday night. Slight chance of thunderstorms, 69. Temperatures a bit above average Tuesday and Wednesday with highs in the low 90s. Chance of thunderstorms Wednesday. I'm weatherology meteorologist Laura Lockwood on News Channel Nebraska. Currently, it's 70 degrees.
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2: News. I'm Ted Linder. Iran firing missiles at Israel Sunday in retaliation for an Israeli attack on Beirut. Fox's Trey Yingst with more on President Trump's reaction.
3: The president told me it's certainly not going to help negotiations. 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
4: 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Schmigadoon!
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3: Sunshine mixed with clouds at times, with fog in spots early today, with daytime highs approaching 86. Winds out of the southeast around 5 miles per hour. Slight chance for storms. Tonight, lows dip down to about 69, partly cloudy skies. Sunshine mixed with clouds at times. Tomorrow, highs level off around 92. Low 90s, Wednesday, mid-80s by Thursday. I'm weatherology meteorologist Laura Lockwood on News Channel Nebraska. Right now, it's 70 degrees.
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4: News Channel Nebraska AccuWeather.
5: Sunshine mixed with clouds at times, with fog and spots early today, with daytime highs approaching 86. Winds out of the southeast around 5 miles per hour. Slight chance for storms. Tonight, lows dip down to about 69, partly cloudy skies. Sunshine mixed with clouds at times. Tomorrow, highs level off around 92. Low 90s, Wednesday, mid-80s by Thursday. I'm weatherology meteorologist Laura Lockwood on News Channel Nebraska. Right now, it's 70 degrees.
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3: News. I'm Sue Guzman. Sirens sounding in Israel as Iran launched a barrage of attacks early Monday, raising concerns about a widening Middle Eastern conflict. This announcement notifying people on board an airplane as it landed earlier in Israel.
4: Missiles are coming here. We need to get off this airplane.
3: Six people injured in a stabbing at New York's Penn Station. Suspect was taken into custody at the scene. Person suffered serious injuries. So far, no word on the motive. 19 people dead, 200 injured after a 7.8 magnitude earthquake struck the southern Philippines, many buildings collapsing. The 79th annual Tony Awards held at Radio City Music Hall in New York Sunday night. Schmigadoon taking home the Tony for Best New Musical. 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
8: Temperatures being 30 degrees above average.
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9: I was toting my pack along the dusty Winnemucca Road when along came a semi with a high-end canvas covered load. 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

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She was the fastest thing around. 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
6: News Channel Nebraska AccuWeather.
7: Sunshine mixed with clouds at times, with fog in spots early today, with daytime highs approaching 86. Winds out of the southeast around 5 miles per hour. Slight chance for storms. Tonight, lows dip down to about 69. Partly cloudy skies. Sunshine mixed with clouds at times. Tomorrow, highs level off around 92. Low 90s Wednesday, mid 80s by Thursday. I'm weatherology meteorologist Laura Lockwood on News Channel Nebraska. Right now, it's 70 degrees.
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1: I was out on the West Coast trying to make a buck, and things didn't work out. I was down on my luck. Got tired of roaming and bumming around, so I started thumbing back east toward my hometown. Made a lot of miles the first 2 days, and I figured I'd be home in a week if my luck held out this way. But the third night, I got stranded way out of town at a cold, lonely crossroads. Rain was pouring down. I was hungry and freezing, done caught a chill, when the lights of a big semi topped the hill. Lord, I sure was glad to hear them air brakes come on, and I climbed in that cab where I knew it'd be warm. At the wheel sat a big man. He weighed about 210. He stuck out his hand and said with a grin, "Big Joe's the name." I told him mine, and he said the name of my rig is Phantom 309. Well, I asked him why he called his rig such a name. He said, "Son, this old Mac can put them all to shame. There ain't a driver or a rig running any line that's seen nothing but taillights from Phantom 309. Well, we rode and talked the better part of the night when the lights of a truck stop came in sight. He said, "I'm sorry, son, this is as far as you go, 'cause I gotta make a turn just on up the road." Well, he tossed me a dime as he pulled her in low and said, "Have yourself a hot cup on old Big Joe." When Joe and his rig roared out into the night, in nothing flat, he was clean out of sight. Well, I went inside and ordered me a cup, told the waiter Big Joe was setting me up. Oh, you could have heard a pin drop. It got deathly quiet, and the waiter's face turned kind of white. "Well, did I say something wrong?" I said with a halfway grin. He said, "No, this happens every now and then. Every driver in here knows Big Joe. But son, let me tell you what happened about 10 years ago. At the crossroads tonight where you flagged him down, there was a busload of kids coming from town. And they were right in the middle when Big Joe topped the hill. It could have been slaughter, but he turned his wheels. Well, Joe lost control, went into a skid, and gave his life to save that bunch of kids. And there at that crossroads was the end of a line for Big Joe and Phantom 309. But every now and then, some hiker will come by, and like you, Big Joe will give him a ride. Here, have another cup, and forget about the dime. Keep it as a souvenir from Big Joe and Phantom 309.
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0: I'm Brent Barnett with Brownfield. An ag economist with Allendale says it's been a rough stretch for the grain markets. Greg McBride tells Brownfield.
1: We're seeing continued selling into the grains and the oil seeds. It's not necessarily the bean oil, which has made new contract highs here recently. This is more just the beans, the corn, and the wheat.
0: He says a lot of the downward movement is weather-based. More news is next.
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9: Sunshine mixed with clouds at times, with fog and spots early today, with daytime highs approaching 86. Winds out of the southeast around 5 miles per hour. Slight chance for storms. Tonight, lows dip down to about 69. Partly cloudy skies. Sunshine mixed with clouds at times. Tomorrow, highs level off around 92. Low 90s Wednesday, mid 80s by Thursday. I'm weatherology meteorologist Laura Lockwood on News Channel Nebraska. Right now, it's 70 degrees.
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1: News. I'm TJ Papa. President Trump earlier on Truth Social posting, Israel and Iran must immediately stop shooting. This after the two enemies traded fire.
2: More explosions rocked the Iranian capital of Tehran as the Israelis are going on the offensive after they came under a significant Iranian ballistic missile attack overnight. This all started yesterday afternoon when the IDF struck the Lebanese capital of Beirut.
1: Fox's Trey Inks in Tel Aviv. Former reality TV star, Republican candidate for mayor in L.A., Spencer Pratt falls to third place. Right now, he would miss out on the November runoff.
3: Mayor Karen Bass still leads the pack, but progressive city councilwoman Nithya Raman, she's racking up votes as thousands that have come in the last several days have gone to her.
1: That's Fox's Anita Vogel reporting. Major earthquake rocks the southern Philippines. At least 32 people are dead. 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
8: From the News Channel Nebraska newsroom, I'm Dan Swanson. Flooding caused by thunderstorms over the weekend resulted in road closures in Richardson County. Highway 159 was temporarily shut down near Half Breed Creek east of Fall City. 703 and 702 Trail also among those roads closed. Rainfall totals nearing 4 inches are reported near the Kansas border. Most of River Country is in the 1 to 2 inch range. The outdoor warning siren in Schubert is in jeopardy. Agenda documents for Wednesday's Richardson County Board meeting say Cooper Nuclear Station furnished and maintained the siren, but is now switching to a new warning system. Richardson County Emergency Management Director Brian Kirkendall said the Schubert warning siren is scheduled for removal. Kirkendall plans to meet with Schubert officials regarding insurance for the warning sirens. The village of Berida informed the county it will not be paying for insurance coverage for an outdoor warning siren. The Otoe County Amateur Radio Association has scheduled the Lewis and Clark Trails on the Air event the next 2 weekends. Ham radio operators will be at the Missouri River Basin Lewis and Clark Center June 13th to the 14th and June 20th to the 21st, telling the world about the center's focus on flora and fauna and the 4,900 miles of Lewis and Clark Trail. Randy King, president of the Otoe County Amateur Radio Association, said local ham operators have been working behind the scenes the past year to organize, train new operators, and assemble equipment that could assist Otoe County if the electrical grid or internet failed.
9: Communications today generally relies on the internet to make the connections. Hams can communicate without the electric grid by using solar and batteries. They do not need any connection to the internet. It is important that our doctors and hospitals, city and county officials, and law enforcement have a backup from a trained group.
8: Ham operators in the 16 states of the Lewis and Clark Trail will participate in the on-the-air event. The Otoe County group is expecting to contact all 16 and others across the globe. King said there is a chance they will make contact with the International Space Station as it passes over Nebraska City. In his weekly column, Senator Pete Ricketts called China an existential threat to America. He claims China is infiltrating the country to undermine the American way of life. He said China must be deterred if the country is to thrive for centuries to come. Ricketts calls for shoring up the defense industrial base and strengthening military allies in the Indo-Pacific. He said the sale of Chinese-made cars is a threat to national security and said the United States must win the AI race. Ricketts said China is not a good trading partner. He issued a press release Thursday calling for controls on semiconductor exports to prevent China from dominating AI technology. The Auburn City Council is scheduled to meet at 7 p.m. today. Public hearings for a rezoning request at 517 and 513 J Street are scheduled. A public hearing is also set to change the uses in the commercial residential district to reclassify mini warehouses and RV parks. Motions are also expected for a painting proposal for the Legion Bandshell and park entrances and $10,000 for the vacant housing rehabilitation program. A Keno contract with Craig Blake and Keno sales agreement with Little Ted's Pub and Grill are scheduled for resolutions. A resolution would approve a redevelopment contract for the core area development plan. A second reading of the golf cart ordinance is also on the agenda. The city of Atchison, Kansas is planning a three-day celebration for Juneteenth. A proclamation says the day commemorates the day freedom was proclaimed to all slaves in the South by General Granger on June 19, 1865 in Galveston, Texas. Activities are planned at the LFM Park June 12th through the 14th. The Missouri River crested in minor action stage at Rulo at 16.8 feet. At Nebraska City today, it's at 10.2 feet. From the News Channel Nebraska Newsroom, I'm Dan Swanson.
5: News Channel Nebraska AccuWeather.
10: Sunshine mixed with clouds at times, with fog and spots early today, with daytime highs approaching 86. Winds out of the southeast around 5 miles per hour. Slight chance for storms. Tonight, lows dip down to about 69, partly cloudy skies. Sunshine mixed with clouds at times. Tomorrow, highs level off around 92. Low 90s, Wednesday, mid-80s by Thursday. I'm weatherology meteorologist Laura Lockwood on News Channel Nebraska. Currently, 71.
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0: cattle were mostly higher. Hello, I'm Megan Grebner with your commodity market update on Brownfield. You better build bigger bins. It's just a suggestion, but regardless, be ready to maximize your per acre profits with MX Series corn by Stein. Stein has yield. Soybeans were lower on fund and technical selling. The market's been waiting for an announcement that China has purchased some U.S. soybeans. Soybean meal and soybean oil were both sharply lower. July beans were down 8 at 11.21 and a half. August beans down 6.5 at 11.26. July bean meal was down 5.20 at 308.50. Bean oil was down 217 points at 74.12. Corn was lower on fund and technical selling. Growing conditions in the U.S. remain generally favorable, and there are large crops expected out of South America. Energy markets were also sharply lower. July corn was down 7 at 417 and a half. September corn down 5 and 3 quarters at 427. The wheat complex was mixed. There's plenty of wheat available on the global market, and U.S. wheat isn't priced competitively. The market's watching the start of winter wheat harvest along with global harvest progress. In Chicago, July wheat down 1 3/4 at 580. September wheat down 2.5 at 592 3/4. In Kansas City, July wheat was up 0.5 at 620 3/4. And in Minneapolis, July wheat down 1.5 at 619 1/2. Live and feeder cattle were up on tight ready supplies. Box beef was higher and sharply higher at midday. August lives up 12 at 241.65. October lives up 32 at 234.12. August feeder cattle were up 52 cents at 353.90. Hogs were lower on fund and technical selling and lower cash business. Butcher hogs were steady and the major directs were down. June lean hogs down 280 at 98.80. August lean hogs were down $2.05 at $97.22. We'll have closing cash numbers on Brownfield coming up.
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0: The light to moderate round of direct cash cattle business throughout the week. Live deals in the South range from $255 to $258, about a dollar lower to $3 higher. Dress deals were at mostly $405 steady with the previous week's weighted average basis in Nebraska. Box beef closed mixed with light demand for light offerings. Choice up 4 cents at $392.70. Select was 35 cents lower at $382.69. Estimated cattle slaughter was 100,000 head. Cash hogs closed lower with a light negotiated run. Barrows and gilts at the National Daily Direct down $1.81 with a weighted average of $93.85. The Iowa Minnesota was 92 cents lower with a weighted average of 95.19, and the Western Corn Belt down 53 cents with a weighted average of 95.50. Pork values were sharply higher, up 305 at 101.18. Loins, butts, picnics, and ribs were all up sharply, and estimated hog slaughter was 473,000 head. I'm Megan Grebner for Brownfield.
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0: From the News Channel Nebraska Newsroom, I'm Dan Swanson. Flooding caused by thunderstorms over the weekend resulted in road closures in Richardson County. Highway 159 was temporarily shut down near Half Breed Creek east of Fall City. 703 and 702 Trail also among those roads closed. Rainfall totals nearing 4 inches are reported near the Kansas border. Most of River Country is in the 1 to 2 inch range. The outdoor warning siren in Schubert is in jeopardy. Agenda documents for Wednesday's Richardson County Board meeting say Cooper Nuclear Station furnished and maintained the siren, but is now switching to a new warning system. Richardson County Emergency Management Director Brian Kirkendall said the Schubert warning siren is scheduled for removal. Kirkendall plans to meet with Schubert officials regarding insurance for the warning sirens. The village of Berida informed the county it will not be paying for insurance coverage for an outdoor warning siren. The Otoe County Amateur Radio Association has scheduled the Lewis and Clark Trails on the Air event the next 2 weekends. Ham radio operators will be at the Missouri River Basin Lewis and Clark Center June 13th through the 14th and June 20th through the 21st, telling the world about the center's focus on flora and fauna and the 4,900 miles of Lewis and Clark Trail. Randy King, president of the Otoe County Amateur Radio Association, said local ham operators have been working behind the scenes the past year to organize, train new operators, and assemble equipment that could assist Otoe County if the electrical grid or internet failed.
1: Communications today generally relies on the internet to make the connections. Hams can communicate without the electric grid by using solar and batteries. They do not need any connection to the internet. It is important that our doctors and hospitals, city and county officials, and law enforcement have a backup from a trained group.
0: Ham operators in the 16 states of the Lewis and Clark Trail will participate in the on-the-air event. The Otoe County group is expecting to contact all 16 and others across the globe. King said there is a chance they will make contact with the International Space Station as it passes over Nebraska City. In his weekly column, Senator Pete Ricketts called China an existential threat to America. He claims China is infiltrating the country to undermine the American way of life. He said China must be deterred if the country is to thrive for centuries to come. Ricketts calls for shoring up the defense industrial base and strengthening military allies in the Indo-Pacific. He said the sale of Chinese-made cars is a threat to national security and said the United States must win the AI race. Ricketts said China is not a good trading partner. He issued a press release Thursday calling for controls on semiconductor exports to prevent China from dominating AI technology. The Auburn City Council is scheduled to meet at 7 p.m. today. Public hearings for a rezoning request at 517 and 513 J Street are scheduled. A public hearing is also set to change the uses in the commercial residential district to reclassify many warehouses and RV parks. Motions are also expected for a painting proposal for the Legion Bandshell and park entrances and $10,000 for the Vacant Housing Rehabilitation Program. A Keno contract with Craig Blake and Keno sales agreement with Little Ted's Pub and Grill are scheduled for resolutions. A resolution would approve a redevelopment contract for the core area development plan. A second reading of the golf cart ordinance is also on the agenda. The city of Atchison, Kansas is planning a 3-day celebration for Juneteenth. A proclamation says the day commemorates the day freedom was proclaimed to all slaves in the South by General Granger on June 19, 1865 in Galveston, Texas. Activities are planned at the LFM Park June 12th through the 14th. The Missouri River crested in minor action stage at Rulo at 16.8 feet. At Nebraska City today, it's at 10.2 feet. From the News Channel Nebraska Newsroom, I'm Dan Swanson.
2: 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I'm pleased to say there are no funeral announcements to pass your way at this time. 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
4: A blend of clouds and sun with fog at times early today, with daytime highs approaching 86. Winds out of the southeast around 5 miles per hour. Lows around 69 tonight. Slight chance of thunderstorms. A blend of clouds and sun tomorrow. Chance of thunderstorms, highs around 92. Slight chance for storms Wednesday and Thursday. Low 90s Wednesday, mid-80s by Thursday. I'm weatherology meteorologist Laura Lockwood on News Channel Nebraska. Right now, it's 71 degrees.
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2: Nations begin young, the same as babies. They suckle and struggle, they grow up. They toil, fight, laugh, suffer, die. And so to the pavilion of the four winds came the little one they called America. One that suckled, toiled, laughed, grew. America began young, the same as a baby. The little new republic had its swaddling cloths, its child shirt, its tussle to knit long bone joints. And who can read the circle of its moons now? And who shall tell beforehand the secret of its salts and blood? There are many ways of traveling over this country. Jets, supercharged sport cars, double-decker air-conditioned rest-stopping buses. But if you really want to go through it and be close to the earth, go my way. Well, me, when I was a little bitty boy, I lived beside the Cotton Belt Railroad. It was a part of the Rock Island line that the song said ran from Chicago to New Orleans. The railroad said it ran from Chicago to Houston. Well, a train driver pulled up to the toll gate and the man said, "What you got on, board?"

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1: Fox News, I'm Gianna Gelosi. Israel and Iran trading fire overnight, testing the already fragile ceasefire with the most strikes we've seen in months.
2: More explosions rocked the Iranian capital of Tehran as the Israelis are going on the offensive after they came under a significant Iranian ballistic missile attack overnight. This all started yesterday afternoon when the IDF struck the Lebanese capital of Beirut.
1: That's Fox's Trey Yinks in Tel Aviv. President Trump posted a Truth Social moments ago saying Israel and Iran must immediately stop shooting. He's set to attend Game 3 of the NBA Finals at Madison Square Garden tonight. We're nearby last night.
3: A man is in police custody after he allegedly stabbed multiple people in New York's Penn Station. It happened just after 7 p.m. local time. It's not clear what led up to the attack.
1: That's Fox's Ashley Strohmeyer. 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
7: From the News Channel Nebraska newsroom, I'm Dan Swanson. Flooding caused by thunderstorms over the weekend resulted in road closures in Richardson County. Highway 159 was temporarily shut down near Half Breed Creek east of Fall City. 703 and 702 Trail also among those roads closed. Rainfall totals nearing 4 inches are reported near the Kansas border. Most of River Country is in the 1 to 2 inch range. The outdoor warning siren in Schubert is in jeopardy. Agenda documents for Wednesday's Richardson County Board meeting say Cooper Nuclear Station furnished and maintained the siren, but is now switching to a new warning system. Richardson County Emergency Management Director Brian Kirkendall said the Schubert warning siren is scheduled for removal. Kirkendall plans to meet with Schubert officials regarding insurance for the warning sirens. The village of Berida informed the county it will not be paying for insurance coverage for an outdoor warning siren. The Otto County Amateur Radio Association has scheduled the Lewis and Clark Trails on-the-air event the next 2 weekends. Ham radio operators will be at the Missouri River Basin Lewis and Clark Center June 13th to the 14th and June 20th to the 21st, telling the world about the center's focus on flora and fauna and the 4,900 miles of Lewis and Clark Trail. Randy King, president of the Otto County Amateur Radio Association, said local ham operators have been working behind the scenes the past year to organize, train new operators, and assemble equipment that could assist Otto County if the electrical grid or internet failed.
8: Communications today generally relies on the internet to make the connections. Hams can communicate without the electric grid by using solar and batteries. They do not need any connection to the internet. It is important that our doctors and hospitals, city and county officials, and law enforcement have a backup from a trained group.
7: Ham operators in the 16 states of the Lewis and Clark Trail will participate in the on-the-air event. The Otto County group is expecting to contact all 16 and others across the globe. King said there is a chance they will make contact with the International Space Station as it passes over Nebraska City. In his weekly column, Senator Pete Ricketts called China an existential threat to America. He claims China is infiltrating the country to undermine the American way of life. He said China must be deterred if the country is to thrive for centuries to come. Ricketts calls for shoring up the defense industrial base and strengthening military allies in the Indo-Pacific. He said the sale of Chinese-made cars is a threat to national security and said the United States must win the AI race. Ricketts said China is not a good trading partner. He issued a press release Thursday calling for controls on semiconductor exports to prevent China from dominating AI technology. The Auburn City Council is scheduled to meet at 7 p.m. today. Public hearings for a rezoning request at 517 and 513 J Street are scheduled. A public hearing is also set to change the uses in the commercial residential district to reclassify mini warehouses and RV parks. Motions are also expected for a painting proposal for the Legion Bandshell and park entrances and $10,000 for the vacant housing rehabilitation program. A Keno contract with Craig Blake and Keno sales agreement with Little Ted's Pub and Grill are scheduled for resolutions. A resolution would approve a redevelopment contract for the core area development plan. A second reading of the golf cart ordinance is also on the agenda. The city of Atchison, Kansas, is planning a three-day celebration for Juneteenth. A proclamation says the day commemorates the day freedom was proclaimed to all slaves in the South by General Granger on June 19, 1865, in Galveston, Texas. Activities are planned at the LFM Park June 12th through the 14th. The Missouri River crested in minor action stage at Rulo at 16.8 feet. At Nebraska City today, it's at 10.2 feet. From the News Channel Nebraska Newsroom, I'm Dan Swanson.
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10: A blend of clouds and sun with fog at times early today, with daytime highs approaching 86. Winds out of the southeast around 5 miles per hour. Lows around 69 tonight. Slight chance of thunderstorms. A blend of clouds and sun tomorrow. Chance of thunderstorms, highs around 92. Slight chance for storms Wednesday and Thursday. Low 90s Wednesday, mid-80s by Thursday. I'm weatherology meteorologist Laura Lockwood on News Channel Nebraska. Right now, it's 71 degrees.
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0: Well, the next edition of Saturday with a Soldier is coming up Saturday, June 13th from 10 to 4 at the Missouri River Basin Lewis and Clark Visitor Center in Nebraska City. 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

0: Good morning, I'm Jared White with Ag News Headlines on Brownfield. The USDA has confirmed a second detection of New World screwworm. The incident was found in a one-month-old calf in Zavala County, Texas, less than 6 miles from the first case. Ag Secretary Brooke Rollins tells Brownfield the agency is intensifying sterile fly operations.
1: This month, in June, we'll have starting about 30 million, and then at full capacity in a couple of months, we'll be at 100 million.
0: President Trump says help might be coming to farmers dealing with high input costs.
2: What happened to you is artificial with the energy and with the fertilizer. So we're looking at something.
0: Richard Fordyce with the USDA says landowners have until the end of August to review, correct, or opt out of base acre changes at farms.

0: Service Agency.
1: If our history dig at Farm Service Agency, if that looks correct, you don't need to do anything. If you find there may be discrepancies, there is an ability for you to try to make that correct.
0: I'm Jared White for Brownfield.
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0: From the News Channel Nebraska Newsroom, I'm Dan Swanson. Flooding caused by thunderstorms over the weekend resulted in road closures in Richardson County. Highway 159 was temporarily shut down near Half Breed Creek east of Fall City. 703 and 702 Trail also among those roads closed. Rainfall totals nearing 4 inches are reported near the Kansas border. Most of River Country is in the 1 to 2 inch range. The outdoor warning siren in Schubert is in jeopardy. Agenda documents for Wednesday's Richardson County Board meeting say Cooper Nuclear Station furnished and maintained the siren, but is now switching to a new warning system. Richardson County Emergency Management Director Brian Kirkendall said the Schubert warning siren is scheduled for removal. Kirkendall plans to meet with Schubert officials regarding insurance for the warning sirens. The village of Berida informed the county it will not be paying for insurance coverage for an outdoor warning siren. The Otoe County Amateur Radio Association has scheduled the Lewis and Clark Trails on the Air event the next 2 weekends. Ham radio operators will be at the Missouri River Basin Lewis and Clark Center June 13th to the 14th and June 20th to the 21st, telling the world about the center's focus on flora and fauna and the 4,900 miles of Lewis and Clark Trail. Randy King, president of the Otoe County Amateur Radio Association, said local ham operators have been working behind the scenes the past year to organize, train new operators, and assemble equipment that could assist Otoe County if the electrical grid or internet failed.
1: Communications today generally relies on the internet to make the connections. Hams can communicate without the electric grid by using solar and batteries. They do not need any connection to the internet. It is important that our doctors and hospitals, city and county officials, and law enforcement have a backup from a trained group.
0: Ham operators in the 16 states of the Lewis and Clark Trail will participate in the on-the-air event. The Otoe County group is expecting to contact all 16 and others across the globe. King said there is a chance they will make contact with the International Space Station as it passes over Nebraska City. In his weekly column, Senator Pete Ricketts called China an existential threat to America. He claims China is infiltrating the country to undermine the American way of life. He said China must be deterred if the country is to thrive for centuries to come. Ricketts calls for shoring up the defense industrial base and strengthening military allies in the Indo-Pacific. He said the sale of Chinese-made cars is a threat to national security and said the United States must win the AI race. Ricketts said China is not a good trading partner. He issued a press release Thursday calling for controls on semiconductor exports to prevent China from dominating AI technology. The Auburn City Council is scheduled to meet at 7 p.m. today. Public hearings for a rezoning request at 517 and 513 J Street are scheduled. A public hearing is also set to change the uses in the commercial residential district to reclassify mini warehouses and RV parks. Motions are also expected for a painting proposal for the Legion Bandshell and park entrances and $10,000 for the vacant housing rehabilitation program. A Keno contract with Craig Blake and Keno sales agreement with Little Ted's Pub and Grill are scheduled for resolutions. A resolution would approve a redevelopment contract for the core area development plan. A second reading of the golf cart ordinance is also on the agenda. The city of Atchison, Kansas is planning a 3-day celebration for Juneteenth. A proclamation says the day commemorates the day freedom was proclaimed to all slaves in the South by General Granger on June 19, 1865 in Galveston, Texas. Activities are planned at the LFM Park June 12th through the 14th. The Missouri River crested in minor action stage at Rulo at 16.8 feet. At Nebraska City today, it's at 10.2 feet. From the News Channel Nebraska Newsroom, I'm Dan Swanson.
2: 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Mary C. Klingsick, age 79, of Fremont, formerly of Syracuse, passed away Thursday, June 4th at Methodist Fremont Health. Funeral Mass will be at 10:30 Tuesday morning at St. Paulinus Catholic Church with a live stream available at the St. Paulinus Catholic Church Facebook page. Rosary will be recited at 10 o'clock tomorrow morning at the church. Visitation goes from 4 till 7 today at the funeral home in Syracuse. Burial will take place at St. Anthony's Catholic Cemetery in Steiner. Memorials are suggested to the Syracuse Rescue Squad or St. Paulinus Catholic Church. Arrangements will be handled by the Fussman Allen Harvey Funeral Home in Syracuse for Mary C. Klingsick. And Mary Donna Patton, age 91, of Nebraska City, passed away at the Ambassador Healthcare Facility Tuesday, June 2nd. There'll be a celebration of Mary Donna's life at a later date. In lieu of flowers, memorials are suggested to the First Presbyterian Church in Nebraska City. Goody Mortuary in Nebraska City is in charge of the arrangements for Mary Donna Patton. For the full funeral list listings and a complete obituary archive, head to newschannelnebraska.com.
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4: A blend of clouds and sun with fog at times early today, with daytime highs approaching 86. Winds out of the southeast around 5 miles per hour. Lows around 69 tonight. Slight chance of thunderstorms. A blend of clouds and sun tomorrow. Chance of thunderstorms, highs around 92. Slight chance for storms Wednesday and Thursday. Low 90s, Wednesday, mid-80s by Thursday. I'm weatherology meteorologist Laura Lockwood on News Channel Nebraska. Right now, it's 71 degrees.
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perfect country and western song. I wrote him back a letter and I told him it was not the perfect country and western song because he hadn't said anything at all about mama or trains or trucks or prison or getting drunk.

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2: News. I'm CJ Pop. Iran's military says its strikes on Israel are finished for now after the two countries had resumed firing missiles at each other. Fox's Trey Inks explains why.
3: It comes down to one reason, and that is that the Iranians are trying to tie the issue of Lebanon and their support of the largest proxy they have in the region, Hezbollah, to the broader negotiations with the United States. They say if the Israelis strike Hezbollah, they will strike Israel.
2: President Trump not at the White House this morning.
4: President Trump spent his weekend here in New Jersey at his Bedminster Golf Club. He's expected to hold executive time today, and then he will travel to New York for New York's one of the largest sporting events it will hold in decades.
2: Fox's Alex Hogan, the president, longtime Knicks fan, will attend the team's first NBA Finals home game since 1999. 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
8: From the News Channel Nebraska Newsroom, I'm Dan Swanson. Flooding caused by thunderstorms over the weekend resulted in road closures in Richardson County. Highway 159 was temporarily shut down near Half Breed Creek east of Fall City. 703 and 702 Trail also among those roads closed. Rainfall totals nearing 4 inches are reported near the Kansas border. Most of River Country is in the 1 to 2 inch range. The outdoor warning siren in Schubert is in jeopardy. Agenda documents for Wednesday's Richardson County Board meeting say Cooper Nuclear Station furnished and maintained the siren, but is now switching to a new warning system. Richardson County Emergency Management Director Brian Kirkendall said the Schubert warning siren is scheduled for removal. Kirkendall plans to meet with Schubert officials regarding insurance for the warning sirens. The village of Berida informed the county it will not be paying for insurance coverage for an outdoor warning siren. The Otoe County Amateur Radio Association has scheduled the Lewis and Clark Trails on the Air event the next 2 weekends. Ham radio operators will be at the Missouri River Basin Lewis and Clark Center June 13th through the 14th and June 20th through the 21st, telling the world about the center's focus on flora and fauna and the 4,900 miles of Lewis and Clark Trail. Randy King, president of the Otoe County Amateur Radio Association, said local ham operators have been working behind the scenes the past year to organize, train new operators, and assemble equipment that could assist Otoe County if the electrical grid or internet failed.
9: Communications today generally relies on the internet to make the connections. Hams can communicate without the electric grid by using solar and batteries. They do not need any connection to the internet. It is important that our doctors and hospitals, city and county officials, and law enforcement have a backup from a trained group.
8: Ham operators in the 16 states of the Lewis and Clark Trail will participate in the on-the-air event. The Otoe County group is expecting to contact all 16 and others across the globe. King said there is a chance they will make contact with the International Space Station as it passes over Nebraska City. In his weekly column, Senator Pete Ricketts called China an existential threat to America. He claims China is infiltrating the country to undermine the American way of life. He said China must be deterred if the country is to thrive for centuries to come. Ricketts calls for shoring up the defense industrial base and strengthening military allies in the Indo-Pacific. He said the sale of Chinese-made cars is a threat to national security and said the United States must win the AI race. Ricketts said China is not a good trading partner. He issued a press release Thursday calling for controls on semiconductor exports to prevent China from dominating AI technology. The Auburn City Council is scheduled to meet at 7 p.m. today. Public hearings for a rezoning request at 517 and 513 J Street are scheduled. A public hearing is also set to change the uses in the commercial residential district to reclassify many warehouses and RV parks. Motions are also expected for a painting proposal for the Legion Bandshell and park entrances and $10,000 for the Vacant Housing Rehabilitation Program. A Keno contract with Craig Blake and Keno sales agreement with Little Ted's Pub and Grill are scheduled for resolutions. A resolution would approve a redevelopment contract for the core area development plan. A second reading of the golf cart ordinance is also on the agenda. The city of Atchison, Kansas, is planning a three-day celebration for Juneteenth. A proclamation says the day commemorates the day freedom was proclaimed to all slaves in the South by General Granger on June 19, 1865, in Galveston, Texas. Activities are planned at the LFM Park June 12th through the 14th. The Missouri River crested in minor action stage at Rulo at 16.8 feet. At Nebraska City today, it's at 10.2 feet. From the News Channel Nebraska Newsroom, I'm Dan Swanson.
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11: Sunshine mixed with clouds at times today, with daytime highs approaching 86. Southeasterly winds around 5 miles per hour. Partly cloudy tonight, slight chance for storms. Lows dip down to about 69. Partly cloudy skies tomorrow. Chance of thunderstorms. High temperatures reach up to 92. Slight chance for storms. Wednesday and Thursday, 92. Wednesday, 85. Thursday. I'm weatherology meteorologist Laura Lockwood on News Channel Nebraska. Right now, 71.
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0: 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That's coming up Tuesday, June 9th, 10 o'clock at 909 First Corso. 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

Early summer heat and humidity and additional outbreaks of showers and thunderstorms, too, all on the increase across much of the heartland, at least through midweek. Good Monday morning, everyone. It's agriculture meteorologist Greg Soldier. We're back in the Ag Weather Today right here on Brownfield Ag News. Well, another round of wide-ranging shower and thunderstorm activity, albeit in scattered coverages over the past weekend. Flash flood watches up and in effect yesterday from the Ozarks back in eastern Oklahoma. Been a hard-hit area there just northward as well into parts of the Missouri River Valley of the Show Me State, and enough rainfall to keep things on the muddy and murky side into sections of southern Iowa. Meanwhile, there was drought relief across southern Wisconsin, northern Illinois, a little farther south from there. During the course of Saturday afternoon and evening time, that clustered outbreak of shower thunderstorm activity from the Kankakee on southward, leaving 1 to 2, some spots 3 to 4, and upwards of 7+ inches of rain. Noted heaviest and highest into Vermilion County, Illinois, and into west central Indiana. Boy, some rescues flooded out to grounds into parts of the Danville area, for example. Just a small snapshot of weather over the past weekend. 90 degrees air as far north on Saturday as sections of northern Illinois. Speaking of those temperatures, into the low to mid-90s yesterday across the Dakotas, triple-digit readings are back into play, this time out of the desert southwest, parts of West Texas, cattle and cotton country, and into the southern high plains. 90-degree air make its way as far north as the central corn belt by the middle part of the week, with additional clusters of showers and thunderstorms noted during the course of yesterday afternoon.

0: Afternoon and evening, more flooding rainfall into parts of the Mid-Missouri Valley, more welcome rainfall into parts of northern Illinois. Again, too much of a good thing were noted yesterday, and then through the day Saturday into parts of east central Illinois, western Indiana, more rain was noted there, and the showers and thunderstorms continue to pick up, ebbing and flowing, and their build to the north expected during the course of the workday today, this time into the Mississippi Valley, eastward across the Great Lakes region, and some of the drier areas of the upper Midwest and northern Corn Belt, with more rain back in the forecast for the central and southern sections of the Corn Belt and East Central Plains. Expectations of severe weather, and that broke out during yesterday over the western Dakotas, and we'll keep an eye on that as the week wears on, as the showers and thunderstorms continue to make their way in multiple rounds and fashion from west to east, and 90-degree air as far north as the southern Great Lakes region, even some discomfort on man and beast noted for parts of the Central Plains and Central and Southern Corn Belt through the middle part of the week. Pattern shift expected for the end part of the week. Strong cold front, more severe weather, more widespread showers and thunderstorms west to east Wednesday to Thursday. A couple of more showers for the upper Midwest, and a markedly cooler, drier air mass begins to move in to the upper Midwest, northern plains towards week's end. Another round, by the way, of rainfall totals of 1 to 2. Some spots more than 3 inches over a wide area of the eastern plains and Corn Belt, too. We'll keep you posted. I'm Greg Soldier with your Ag Weather Today.
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0: Nail 75 or 85 or I-20 t'other away. Turn your spouse to the right and in the night you hear some good buddy say,
1: "Breaker, breaker, got a picture taker, old Smokey's at 43.
0: It's that Japanese toy, the trucker's joy, that everybody calls CB. Yeah, Citizens Band keeps you up to date with the fender benders and the Tijuana taxes and all them buyers out there. Flip-flop. Now ahead of your children and ahead of your wife on the list of the 10 best things in life. You see, B's got a rate right around number 4. Of course, Beavers and Hot Biscuits and Merle Haggard come 1, 2, 3, you know. Well, I was loaded down coming out of Lake City. I was checking out seat covers young and pretty. When all of a sudden there come a call over my CB ringing wall to wall. Said, "Go to Double Nickel, said you hit the ridge, because there's a smoky picture taker to the side of the bridge." Oh, mercy. Appreciate that, good buddy. What you handle out? Come on. Got any county mounties out there prowling? Come on. And he said,

0: night. Hammer down, you got the mean machine here. Well, there I was streaking, my needle was a peeking, right around 79. That old diesel juice was a getting loose, and everything was fine. When wall to wall, I got a call from a front door big bear trapper. Said, break 19, good buddy of mine, you got a smoky and a plain white wrapper. When I jammed my stick and lost 20 quick, you could hear them gears a tearing. I got passed by a beaver in a Camaro when I was cruising along and going so slow. I could count every button on that frilly blouse she was a-wearing. Of course, they weren't the one. Hey there, Super Trooper. Yeah, that's a crafty Smokey over there at the CV of his own. Hey, White Knight, let's slide one off of Super Trooper. Come on.
1: In four, back door. Put the pedal in the metal. What you waiting for? That old white can't stay inside. Won't leave you here and say no more. How about it?
0: Whoa, now, old buddy. That's fine and talk. I'll get up there and blow your doors off. Fly hammered down like I had wings. Little gravels in my wheels going ping, ping, ping. About the time I hit 92, I saw something flashing in my rear view. I thought to myself, that can't be true. But there it was, it going blue, blue, blue.
2: Uh-oh. Bubblegum machine done hit the jackpot.
0: Well, I could see that bear laughing big, hanging in tight on the back of my rig. And right there and then it come to me, wall to wall. So in that cold, dark Georgia night, in the shadow of Smokey Bear's blue light, I decided to make me just one more CB call. Break 19 for the Super Trooper. Hey there, Smokey, old buddy. Tell me if I'm right or you my front door. You the White Knight, come on. And he said,
1: 10-4, back door. You and I heap of trouble, boy, for sure. Gonna read you your rights, treat you fair. Just pull over there with your rocking chair. Want you boys to know each other real well, cause you gonna be sharing the same jail cell. You make 12 cotton pickers I've caught tonight, running front doors that White Knight. How about it? 40 miles over speed limit. You boys gonna be here a spell.
0: That's it, cotton pickers. I've done been grounded. My tail in jail and my rig impounded. So when you're coming through the Georgia night, don't never get no front door called a White Knight. No, sir. Wind up in the Smokey with Smokey.
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0: Good morning, I'm Jared White with Agribusiness News on Brownfield. 100 years ago, our founders had a vision that transformed the future of agriculture, and we've been innovating ever since. See how it all started at pioneer.com/100. The USDA has confirmed a second detection of New World screwworm. The incident was found in a one-month-old calf in Zavala County, Texas, less than 6 miles from the first case. The agency says it's intensified sterile fly operations. Ag Secretary Brooke Rollins tells Brownfield.
1: This month in June, we'll have starting about 30 million, and then at full capacity in a couple of months, we'll be at 100 million.
0: The FDA has issued emergency use authorizations for several treatments. In addition, Rollins says the department has increased its surveillance efforts.
1: We increased the tick riders. We doubled their capacity. We infused funding about 8 months ago. So we started this last year in preparation.
0: A more than 12-mile infested zone has been established. President Trump had a farmer-focused stop in Wisconsin Friday. Brownfield's Larry Lee was there.
2: The president touted his administration's achievements before a panel of farmers and agribusiness representatives addressed key ag issues. Steve Rooney with Rooney Grain told Trump the monopolization of inputs is a real problem for agriculture.
3: At this point, there's 4 seed and chemical companies in the country that control 78% of that. 3 fertilizers control 90% of the market. And 4 beef companies control 85% of the beef market. That makes it really tough for us.
2: The president says help might be coming to farmers dealing with high input costs.
4: It's artificial. What happened to you is artificial with the energy and with the fertilizer. So we're looking at something.
2: President Trump made several comments about how things will be much better in about 3 months. Randy Kohler tells Brownfield, like other farmers, he'll be watching to see if the president can move the needle on several key issues.
5: I like what I hear. Now it has to come all to action.
2: From Custer Farms, west of Chippewa Falls, Wisconsin. I'm Larry Lee, Brownfield Ag News.
0: And USDA's Undersecretary of Farm Production and Conservation says landowners can start verifying their data for base acre changes. Brownfield's Kara Hart reports.
6: Richard Fordyce says landowners have until the end of August to review, correct, or opt out of base acre changes at the Farm Service Agency.
7: If the result of our history dig at Farm Service Agency, if that looks correct, you don't need to do anything. If you find that there may be discrepancies, then there is an ability for you to try to make that correct.
6: He tells Brownfield.
7: These additional base acres now will qualify for, you know, our primary safety net program here at USDA.
6: Fordyce says the USDA's review has found slightly more than 30 million acres that appear eligible for an update. And if the agency must prorate, he's expecting that to be modest. I'm Kara Hart for Brownfield.
0: For these stories and more, visit BrownfieldAgNews.com. I'm Jared White for Brownfield.
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11: Sunshine mixed with clouds at times today, with daytime highs approaching 86. Southeasterly winds around 5 miles per hour. Partly cloudy tonight, slight chance for storms. Lows dip down to about 69. Partly cloudy skies tomorrow, chance of thunderstorms. High temperatures reach up to 92. Slight chance for storms. Wednesday and Thursday, 92. Wednesday, 85. Thursday. I'm weatherology meteorologist Laura Lockwood on News Channel Nebraska. Right now, 71.
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Imagine life without them. 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

You know the heart of country music still beats in Luke the Drifter. You can tell it when he sang I Saw the Light. Old Marty, Hank and Lefty, why I can feel them right here with me.

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6: News. I'm Therese Crowley. President Trump posting Israel and Iran must immediately stop shooting, and Iran's military says it will. But the flare-up derailed President Trump's hopes to sign a peace deal with Iran today or tomorrow.
7: After a two-month ceasefire, Israel and Iran are back trading fire, and Iran is blaming the United States. Israel carried out airstrikes in western and central Iran after Iran fired missiles at northern Israel.
6: Fox's Jonathan Savage says Iran promises more crushing action if Israel keeps hitting its proxy Hezbollah in Lebanon. President Trump goes to the Garden, but the watch party outside Madison Square Garden canceled tonight for Game 3 of the NBA Finals, Knicks versus San Antonio, after a stabbing last night injured five people at Penn Station right underneath the Garden. The suspect believed to have mental health issues. 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
11: From the News Channel Nebraska newsroom, I'm Dan Swanson. Flooding caused by thunderstorms over the weekend resulted in road closures in Richardson County. Highway 159 was temporarily shut down near Half Breed Creek east of Fall City. 703 and 702 Trail also among those roads closed. Rainfall totals nearing 4 inches are reported near the Kansas border. Most of River Country is in the 1 to 2 inch range. The outdoor warning siren in Schubert is in jeopardy. Agenda documents for Wednesday's Richardson County Board meeting say Cooper Nuclear Station furnished and maintained the siren, but is now switching to a new warning system. Richardson County Emergency Management Director Brian Kirkendall said the Schubert warning siren is scheduled for removal. Kirkendall plans to meet with Schubert officials regarding insurance for the warning sirens. The village of Berida informed the county it will not be paying for insurance coverage for an outdoor warning siren. The Otto County Amateur Radio Association has scheduled the Lewis and Clark Trails on the Air event the next 2 weekends. Ham radio operators will be at the Missouri River Basin Lewis and Clark Center June 13th to the 14th and June 20th to the 21st, telling the world about the center's focus on flora and fauna and the 4,900 miles of Lewis and Clark Trail. Randy King, president of the Otto County Amateur Radio Association, said local ham operators have been working behind the scenes the past year to organize, train new operators, and assemble equipment that could assist Otto County if the electrical grid or internet failed.
12: Communications today generally relies on the internet to make the connections. Hams can communicate without the electric grid by using solar and batteries. They do not need any connection to the internet. It is important that our doctors and hospitals, city and county officials, and law enforcement have a backup from a trained group.
11: Ham operators in the 16 states of the Lewis and Clark Trail will participate in the on-the-air event. The Otto County group is expecting to contact all 16 and others across the globe. King said there is a chance they will make contact with the International Space Station as it passes over Nebraska City. In his weekly column, Senator Pete Ricketts called China an existential threat to America. He claims China is infiltrating the country to undermine the American way of life. He said China must be deterred if the country is to thrive for centuries to come. Ricketts calls for shoring up the defense industrial base and strengthening military allies in the Indo-Pacific. He said the sale of Chinese-made cars is a threat to national security and said the United States must win the AI race. Ricketts said China is not a good trading partner. He issued a press release Thursday calling for controls on semiconductor exports to prevent China from dominating AI technology. The Auburn City Council is scheduled to meet at 7 p.m. today. Public hearings for a rezoning request at 517 and 513 J Street are scheduled. A public hearing is also set to change the uses in the commercial residential district to reclassify mini warehouses and RV parks. Motions are also expected for a painting proposal for the Legion Banchel and park entrances and $10,000 for the vacant housing rehabilitation program. A Keno contract with Craig Blake and Keno sales agreement with Little Ted's Pub and Grill are scheduled for resolutions. A resolution would approve a redevelopment contract for the core area development plan. A second reading of the golf cart ordinance is also on the agenda. The city of Atchison, Kansas, is planning a three-day celebration for Juneteenth. A proclamation says the day commemorates the day freedom was proclaimed to all slaves in the South by General Granger on June 19, 1865, in Galveston, Texas. Activities are planned at the LFM Park June 12th through the 14th. The Missouri River crested in minor action stage at Rulo at 16.8 feet. At Nebraska City today, it's at 10.2 feet. From the News Channel Nebraska Newsroom, I'm Dan Swanson.
4: 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Weather.
5: Sunshine mixed with clouds at times today, with daytime highs approaching 86. Southeasterly winds around 5 miles per hour. Partly cloudy tonight, slight chance for storms. Lows dip down to about 69. Partly cloudy skies tomorrow. Chance of thunderstorms. High temperatures reach up to 92. Slight chance for storms. Wednesday and Thursday, 92. Wednesday, 85. Thursday. I'm weatherology meteorologist Laura Lockwood on News Channel Nebraska. Right now, it's 72 degrees.
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2: Second case of New World screwworm confirmed in the United States. Good morning. You're listening to the American Ag Network. I'm Susan Littlefield. Now, this came late on Friday, and this was found in Texas, some 5 miles from the first case. Trade negotiations with Mexico ahead of USMCA review continues. The U.S. pushing for higher regional content requirements on automobile assembly. The move is aimed at reducing dependency on Chinese components used for electronics, batteries, wiring, etc., to prevent a potential workaround for China to avoid U.S. tariffs. While not directly aimed at agriculture, pushback from both Mexico and China could have a trickle-down effect on ag producers. A significantly more active weather pattern started over the weekend and looks to continue over the next 10 to 14 days. Some heavy rainfall potential causing flooding in the Delta and southern Midwest. Temperatures remain warmer than average this week before cooling down again next week. This is the American Ag Network. It's time again for the Nebraska Corn Minute. I'm Susan Littlefield. Here's a little kernel of truth. Did you know America's Corn Belt emits more oxygen than the Amazon rainforest? And that's helping produce cleaner air for our planet. From how it's grown to how it's used, corn is an extremely versatile crop. Millions of acres of corn harvested each year in Nebraska, and our state is a key provider of corn. The corn grown by local farmers is being used to create ethanol, food, and over 4,000 items used across the globe. And with family farms continuing to find new ways to innovate and promote sustainability, we're also doing more with less. And today's growers produce 5 times more corn than we did in the 1930s, but use 20% less land to do it. And ethanol cuts carbon emissions by 34%. That's like taking 124 million cars off the road. Think about that one. That is a Nebraska Corn Minute.
3: Two.
2: July corn down 2 on the morning, 415 and a half. December drops 3 at 443. July beans 1118 and a quarter, down 3 and a quarter. And November 1132 and a half, down 5. Soybean meal for July, 306.60, down 190. The oil for July at 73.80, down 32. Chicago wheat July, 579 and a half, down a half. September, 591 and a half, down 1 and a quarter. Kansas City July, 625 and a quarter, up 4 and a half. September, 634 and three quarters, up 3 and a quarter. Minneapolis July, steady 619, while September, 642 and a quarter, up 1. Live cattle June, down 7, 250. August, 242.05, up 40. August feeders, 354.60, up 70. September, 351.20, up 37. June lean hogs, 94.55, 25 higher. July's contract, 99.40, up 60. That's a look to what the markets did at the open. 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Community
1: 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This reminder courtesy of Nebraska City Utilities. Jeff Quinn is bringing his magic to the Morton James Public Library Saturday, June 20th at 10 o'clock. 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Just dial the library up at 402-873-5609 and have some fun Saturday, June 20th at the Morton James Public Library. 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

0: Atlanta fogs are expected to open mixed. Hello, I'm Megan Grebner with this Brownfield Market Update. The trend for the cash hog market has been a slow start to the week, followed by a couple of solid days of business. There's no reason to think that changes this week. Processors have leverage because there are ample supplies of market-ready hogs, and they're controlling the pace of business. Global demand for U.S. pork has had some bright spots recently, but there are still lingering long-term concerns about its strength. Domestic demand could see a boost as summer grilling season is in full swing, and pork is a very competitively priced protein option in the retail space. Pork values closed sharply higher on Friday. Those were up $3.05 at $101.18. Loins, butts, picnics, and ribs were all sharply higher. Hams were also up. Bellies were sharply lower. Estimated hog slaughter was 473,000 head. That was up 1,000 on the week and up 36,000 on the year. And boxed beef finished the day mixed with fairly light demand for light offerings. Early on in the futures market, soybeans are lower on fund and technical selling. July contracts down 7.75 at 11.13.75. August beans down 7.5 at 11.18.5. Corn is lower on fund and technical selling. July corn's down 4 at 4.13.5. September corn down a nickel at 4.22. The wheat complex is mixed in Chicago. July wheat's up a half at 5.80.5. In Kansas City, July wheat's up 6.5 at 6.27.25. Live and feeder cattle are up solidly on fund and technical buying. August contracts up 42 at 242.07. October lives up 62 at 234.75. August feeders are up $1.85 at 355.75. Hogs are mixed on spread trade. July contracts up 162 at 101.42. August lean hogs up 127 at 98.50. I'm Megan Grebner for Brownfield.
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8: AccuWeather. Lots of sunshine today with daytime highs approaching 86. Southeasterly winds around 5 miles per hour. Slight chance of thunderstorms tonight. Lows dip down to about 69. Partly cloudy. A mix of clouds and sun tomorrow. Chance for storms. Daytime highs approaching 92. Low 90s Wednesday with a slight chance for storms. Much cooler Thursday with highs in the mid-80s. Storms continue. I'm weatherology meteorologist Laura Lockwood on News Channel Nebraska. Currently, it's 72 degrees.
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0: Here's a song I wrote on a plane between Dallas and Austin. Going to El Paso. Whoops. Now this is what gave us the idea to come down here. This is a song about a guy that probably did as much for our kind of music as anybody.
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5: News. I'm CJ Papa. President Trump and Israel's leader Benjamin Netanyahu talking earlier this morning about the renewed missile strikes between Israel and Iran. Meanwhile,
6: the cessation of armed forces operations is hereby announced. That statement from Iran's top military command after a day of missile launches targeting Israel. The Israelis responded with multiple strikes of their own.
5: And Fox's Jonathan Savage in London. Nearly a week after the primary election in California, results still not final for governor in the race for L.A. mayor.
7: County says it still has 355,000 mail-in ballots to process. Yesterday's ballot dump pushed Councilwoman Nithya Raman past Spencer Pratt by about 3,000 votes into that critical second place spot.
5: That is Fox's Matt Finn reporting. 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
11: From the News Channel Nebraska newsroom, I'm Dan Swanson. A power station in Cass County could help with paving improvements for a mile of County Road 42 between Church and Mill Roads, 3 miles west of the Plattsmouth Airport. CassGram reports the Omaha Public Power District would fund the road project, and Cass County would handle construction administration. County commissioners say OPPD must pay engineering, legal, and preliminary costs as well. The America 250 Nebraska City Committee has scheduled a ribbon cutting to start the public space mural at 11th Street and Central Avenue, 11 a.m. Monday, June 15th. To volunteer or follow the mural progression, visit the mural page on the America 250 Nebraska City website. Photos will also be posted on the organization's Facebook page. The mural was designed by Katie Dia and is funded by the Worth Foundation. Dia described the design as a colorful and vibrant flow map of Nebraska City history. The Auburn City Council is scheduled to meet at 7 p.m. today. Public hearings for a rezoning request at 517 and 513 J Street are scheduled. A public hearing is also set to change uses in the commercial residential district to reclassify many warehouses and RV parks. Motions are also expected for a painting proposal for the Legion Bandshell and park entrances, and $10,000 for the Vacant Housing Rehabilitation Program. A Keno contract with Craig Blake and Keno sales agreement with Little Ted's Pub and Grill are scheduled for resolutions. A resolution would approve a redevelopment contract for the core area development plan. The USDA Natural Resources Conservation Service has scheduled a local working group meeting at the Nemaha Natural Resources District office in Tecumseh, 10 to 11 a.m. Wednesday, June 24th. The river stage is at 10.3 feet. From the News Channel Nebraska Newsroom, I'm Dan Swanson.
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3: Lots of sunshine today with daytime highs approaching 86. Southeasterly winds around 5 miles per hour. Slight chance of thunderstorms tonight. Lows dip down to about 69, partly cloudy. A mix of clouds and sun tomorrow. Chance for storms. Daytime highs approaching 92. Low 90s Wednesday with a slight chance for storms. Much cooler Thursday with highs in the mid-80s. Storms continue. I'm weatherology meteorologist Laura Lockwood on News Channel Nebraska. Currently, it's 72 degrees.
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0: This look at the Community Notebook is courtesy of Nebraska City Utilities. 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Well, Treasurer Joey Spellerberg is going to be here in Nebraska City Thursday, June 25th, discussing state programs and giving financial updates. 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

0: impaired Hemingford Public School student Miley Krebs needed a paraeducator, Chad Bell stepped up to the challenge.
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0: Soybeans, corn, live cattle, and hogs are all mixed. Hello, I'm Megan Grebner with your commodity market update on Brownfield. When it comes to short stature corn, it all started with Stein. For decades, they've been focused on unique hybrids that deliver top yield. Stein invented short stature corn, then perfected it. Stein has yield. Soybeans are mixed, mostly lower on spread trade. July beans down 1 1/4 at 11.20 and a quarter. August beans down 1 1/4 at 11.24 and 3/4. Corn is mixed, adjusting spreads. July contracts up 1 1/4 at 4.18 and 3/4. September corn up a penny at 4.28. Live cattle are mixed. Feeders are down, waiting on the week's direct business to develop. August lives down 145 at 240.20. August feeders down 162 at 352.27. Hogs are mixed, adjusting spreads. July lean hogs up 45 at 99.25. August lean hogs up 45 at 97.67. I'm Megan Grebner for Brownfield.
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2: Lots of sunshine today, with daytime highs approaching 86. Southeasterly winds around 5 miles per hour. Slight chance of thunderstorms tonight. Lows dip down to about 69, partly cloudy. A mix of clouds and sun tomorrow. Chance for storms, daytime highs approaching 92. Low 90s Wednesday, with a slight chance for storms. Much cooler Thursday, with highs in the mid-80s. Storms continue. I'm weatherology meteorologist Laura Lockwood on News Channel Nebraska. Right now, 77.
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2: News. I'm Therese Crowley. President Trump still going to the Knicks game 3 against the Spurs tonight at New York's Madison Square Garden. Despite a mass stabbing at Penn Station under the garden last night that injured 5 people. But his more immediate concern getting the Iran peace deal back on track, urging Iran and Israel to stop shooting at each other.
3: President here in New Jersey telling both sides to cease hostilities, posting this on Truth Social, writing, quote, both sides, Israel and Iran, are looking to do an immediate ceasefire. Final negotiations on peace are proceeding, subject to ignorance or stupidity getting in its way. The blockade will remain in place and in full force and effect until a final deal is reached.
2: Fox's Alex Hogan. Iran upset that Israel struck its proxy Hezbollah. 2 Virginia residents suing the White House over the UFC fight Sunday night, charging it violates Park Service rules against sporting events on public parkland. 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
12: Lots of sunshine today, with daytime highs approaching 86. Southeasterly winds around 5 miles per hour. Slight chance of thunderstorms tonight. Lows dip down to about 69, partly cloudy. A mix of clouds and sun tomorrow. Chance for storms. Daytime highs approaching 92. Low 90s Wednesday, with a slight chance for storms. Much cooler Thursday, with highs in the mid-80s. Storms continue. I'm weatherology meteorologist Laura Lockwood on News Channel Nebraska. Currently, it's 77 degrees.
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0: couple of fronts that are moving through to continue producing widespread showers and thunderstorms across the plains, prairies, and Midwest. Areas of heavy rain is also possible from the Ozarks into the Tennessee Valley. Good morning. You're listening to the American Ag Network. I'm Susan Littlefield as we take a look at the ag weather. First off, in the northern plains, scattered showers and thunderstorms moved through over the weekend, creating some areas of heavy rain and severe weather. The region will be the target for multiple additional fronts and systems moving through over the next week or two. The recent incoming rain will help to raise the soil moisture and ease some of those drought concerns. Temperatures, they're going to be falling below normal by later in the week. As we look at the central southern plains, scattered showers and thunderstorms move through over the weekend, especially across Texas and Oklahoma. Rain was very heavy in some areas. Multiple systems will move through this week with potential for showers and thunderstorms, especially when you look at Nebraska and Kansas. Though there will be showers around this week, the potential for a lot of heavy rain in the primary wheat-growing areas is somewhat low until the weekend. The Midwest is a front that dragged across the eastern half of the region over the weekend, producing some areas of showers and thunderstorms, as well as some damaging winds. The front stalled across the western half of the region, producing some areas of heavy rain for spots that had been getting drier. Let's jump over to Brazil, where a front started to move into the region yesterday. It'll bring showers and areas to the southern parts today and tomorrow. This is the American Ag Network.
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0: July corn's up 1.5, trading 419. December 447 and a quarter, up 1.25. July beans 1119 and a quarter, down 2.25. And November 1136.5, down 1. The live cattle June 248.67, down 140. August now down 182, 239.82. August feeder cattle 167 lower, 352.22. September 349.30, down 152. Lean hogs for June dropped 15 at 94.15. 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Community
2: 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This look at the Community Notebook is brought to you by Nebraska City Utilities. 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The Nebraska City Board of Public Works is having a meeting at 8:15 on Tuesday, June 9th at the Utilities Office at 100 Central Avenue. 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

0: Soybeans. Cattle and hogs are down. 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July beans down 4 at 11.17.5. August beans down 3.5 at 11.22.5. Corn is mixed on spread trade. July corn up 2.25 at 4.19.75. September corn up 2 at 4.29. The wheat complex is mostly higher. Live and feeder cattle are down on fund and technical selling. August lives down 4.17 at 237.47. August feeders down 3.65 at 350.25. Hogs are down, being pressured by that drop in cattle. July lean hogs down 57 at 98.22. August lean hogs down a nickel at 97.17. I'm Megan Grebner for Brownfield.
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4: Lots of sunshine today, with daytime highs approaching 86. Southeasterly winds around 5 miles per hour. Slight chance of thunderstorms tonight. Lows dip down to about 69, partly cloudy. A mix of clouds and sun tomorrow. Chance for storms, daytime highs approaching 92. Low 90s Wednesday, with a slight chance for storms. Much cooler Thursday, with highs in the mid-80s. Storms continue. I'm weatherology meteorologist Laura Lockwood on News Channel Nebraska. Currently, it's 77 degrees.
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3: Gianna Gelosi. Security is tight around New York's Madison Square Garden. It is game three of the NBA Finals tonight, and President Trump is going to be there to watch. Secret Service Special Agent in Charge, Matt McCool.
4: Secret Service's focus is straightforward: to ensure everyone attending the game can enjoy the game and have a safe experience while we carry out our responsibility to protect the President of the United States.
3: Now, there was a stabbing spree on the train station below Madison Square Garden, Penn Station, last night. Six people hospitalized, including the suspect. Iran and Israel said that they were going to wind down an overnight military escalation.
5: These were the first such attacks between the two countries since a ceasefire was declared 2 months ago. Iran warns it'll restart its offensive if Israel continues attacks against Hezbollah.
3: That's Fox's Jonathan Savage. President Trump urged both sides to calm down. 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
13: From the News Channel Nebraska Newsroom, I'm Dan Swanson. Flooding caused by thunderstorms over the weekend resulted in road closures in Richardson County. Highway 159 was temporarily shut down near Half Breed Creek east of Fall City. 703 and 702 Trail also among those roads closed. Rainfall totals nearing 4 inches are reported near the Kansas border. Most of River Country is in the 1 to 2 inch range. The outdoor warning siren in Schubert is in jeopardy. Agenda documents for Wednesday's Richardson County Board meeting say Cooper Nuclear Station furnished and maintained the siren, but is now switching to a new warning system. Richardson County Emergency Management Director Brian Kirkendall said the Schubert warning siren is scheduled for removal. Kirkendall plans to meet with Schubert officials regarding insurance for the warning sirens. The village of Berida informed the county it will not be paying for insurance coverage for an outdoor warning siren. The Otoe County Amateur Radio Association has scheduled the Lewis and Clark Trails on the Air event the next 2 weekends. Ham radio operators will be at the Missouri River Basin Lewis and Clark Center June 13th through the 14th and June 20th through the 21st, telling the world about the center's focus on flora and fauna and the 4,900 miles of Lewis and Clark Trail. Randy King, president of the Otoe County Amateur Radio Association, said local ham operators have been working behind the scenes the past year to organize, train new operators, and assemble equipment that could assist Otoe County if the electrical grid or internet failed.
14: Communications today generally relies on the internet to make the connections. Hams can communicate without the electric grid by using solar and batteries. They do not need any connection to the internet. It is important that our doctors and hospitals, city and county officials, and law enforcement have a backup from a trained group.
13: Ham operators in the 16 states of the Lewis and Clark Trail will participate in the on-the-air event. The Otoe County group is expecting to contact all 16 and others across the globe. King said there is a chance they will make contact with the International Space Station as it passes over Nebraska City. In his weekly column, Senator Pete Ricketts called China an existential threat to America. He claims China is infiltrating the country to undermine the American way of life. He said China must be deterred if the country is to thrive for centuries to come. Ricketts calls for shoring up the defense industrial base and strengthening military allies in the Indo-Pacific. He said the sale of Chinese-made cars is a threat to national security and said the United States must win the AI race. Ricketts said China is not a good trading partner. He issued a press release Thursday calling for controls on semiconductor exports to prevent China from dominating AI technology. The Auburn City Council is scheduled to meet at 7 p.m. today. Public hearings for a rezoning request at 517 and 513 J Street are scheduled. A public hearing is also set to change the uses in the commercial residential district to reclassify mini warehouses and RV parks. Motions are also expected for a painting proposal for the Legion Banchel and park entrances and $10,000 for the vacant housing rehabilitation program. A Keno contract with Craig Blake and Keno sales agreement with Little Ted's Pub and Grill are scheduled for resolutions. A resolution would approve a redevelopment contract for the core area development plan. A second reading of the golf cart ordinance is also on the agenda. The city of Atchison, Kansas, is planning a three-day celebration for Juneteenth. A proclamation says the day commemorates the day freedom was proclaimed to all slaves in the South by General Granger on June 19, 1865, in Galveston, Texas. Activities are planned at the LFM Park June 12th through the 14th. The Missouri River crested in minor action stage at Rulo at 16.8 feet. At Nebraska City today, it's at 10.2 feet. From the News Channel, Nebraska Newsroom, I'm Dan Swanson.
1: 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Mary C. Klingsick, age 79, of Fremont, formerly of Syracuse, passed away Thursday, June 4th at Methodist Fremont Health. Funeral Mass will be at 10:30 Tuesday morning at St. Paulinus Catholic Church with a live stream available at the St. Paulinus Catholic Church Facebook page. Rosary will be recited at 10 o'clock tomorrow morning at the church. Visitation goes from 4 till 7 today at the funeral home in Syracuse. Burial will take place at St. Anthony's Catholic Cemetery in Steiner. Memorials are suggested to the Syracuse Rescue Squad or St. Paulinus Catholic Church. Arrangements will be handled by the Fussman Allen Harvey Funeral Home in Syracuse for Mary C. Klingsick. And Mary Donna Patton, age 91, of Nebraska City, passed away at the Ambassador Healthcare Facility Tuesday, June 2nd. There'll be a celebration of Mary Donna's life at a later date. In lieu of flowers, memorials are suggested. The First Presbyterian Church in Nebraska City. Goody Mortuary in Nebraska City is in charge of the arrangements for Mary Donna Patton. For the full funeral list listings and a complete obituary archive, head to newschannelnebraska.com.
15: Daytime highs approaching 86 this afternoon. Under mainly clear skies, southeast winds around 5 miles per hour. Slight chance of thunderstorms tonight, lows around 69. Chance of thunderstorms tomorrow, daytime highs approaching 92, partly cloudy. Low 90s Wednesday with a slight chance for storms. Turning much cooler Thursday with highs in the mid-80s, storms continue. I'm weatherology meteorologist Laura Lockwood on News Channel Nebraska. Currently, it's 77 degrees.
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The highways that wind and wander over mountains and valleys and deserts and plains. I guess I drove about all of them. 'Cause for the past 25 years now, the cab of a truck has been my home. And it'd be kind of hard for me to settle down and not be on the go. Well, I remember the first truck I drove. I was so proud I could hardly wait to get home to show my wife and little boy. And my little boy was so excited like when he saw his first snow. He wasn't old enough to say too many words. He just kept a hollering, "Giddy up, go, Daddy, giddy up, go." So that's what I named the old truck, Giddy Up Go. Oh, things wasn't too bad. Of course, I was gone an awful lot. And then after about 6 years of being in and out, I got home one day and found my wife and little boy gone. And I couldn't find out what happened. Nobody seemed to know. So from that day on, it's just been me and old Giddy Up Go. Oh, I've made a lot of friends at all the truck stops. And some of them would kid me about my little sign. Of course, they knew where I'd got the name. Of course, I told them about that little boy of mine and how his first word about the truck was, "Giddy up, go." Well, today I was barreling down old 66 when up beside me pulled a brand new diesel rig, both stacks blowing black coal. And as he pulled around and back in front of me, a big lump came in my throat. And my eyes watered like I had a bad old cold. A little sign on the back of the truck that read, "Giddy up, go." Well, I pushed old Giddy up and stayed right on him till the next truck stop where he'd pulled up. And I waited till he went in and I offered to buy him a cup. Well, we got to talking shop and I said, "How'd you come by the name on your truck, Giddy up, go?" Well, he said, "I got it from my pop. Dad used to drive a truck. That's what Mom talked about a lot. You see, I lost Mom when I was just past 16. And I lost all track of Pop. Mom said he got the name from me." Well, I shook his hand and told him I had something I wanted him to see. And I took him out to the old truck and brushed off some of the dirt so the name would show. And his eyes got big and bright as he read, "Giddy up, go." Oh, we had a lot of things to talk about, and buddy, I felt like a king. And now we've just pulled back on old 66, and he handled that rig better than any gear jammer that I'd ever seen. Well, now the lines on the highway have got a much brighter glow as we go roaring down the road, and me staring at that little sign that reads, "Giddy up, go."

0: Soybeans, cattle, and hogs are lower. Corn is mixed. Hello, I'm Megan Grebner with your commodity market update on Brownfield. You better build bigger bins. It's just a suggestion, but regardless, be ready to maximize your per acre profits with the next series corn by Stein. Stein has yield. Soybeans are lower on fund and technical selling. The USDA did report a sale of 264,000 metric tons of beans to unknown destinations for the 2026-2027 marketing year. The trade's also looking ahead to this afternoon's crop conditions update from the USDA and Thursday's production numbers. July beans down 6.5 at 11.15. August beans down 5.75 at 11.20 and a quarter. Corn is mixed on spread trade. The USDA reported a sale of 103,000 metric tons of corn to Japan, some for delivery this marketing year and the balance for next. The USDA will update crop conditions this afternoon and production numbers on Thursday. July corn up 1.75 at 4.19 and a quarter. September corn up 3/4 at 4.27 and 3/4. The wheat complex is mostly higher. U.S. wheat does remain at a disadvantage on the global market because of its price. In Chicago, July wheat up 6.25 at 5.86 and a quarter. September wheat up 5.25 at 5.98. In Kansas City, July wheat up a dime at 6.30 and 3/4. And in Minneapolis, July wheat up 3 at 6.22 and a half. Live and feeder cattle are lower on fund and technical selling. The market's also monitoring those two additional cases of New World screwworm that USDA confirmed this morning. August lives down 420 at 237.45. October lives down 322 at 230.90. August feeder cattle are down 337 at 350.52. Hogs are down, being dragged lower by that drop in cattle. July lean hogs down 102 at 97.77. August lean hogs down 25 at 96.97. I'm Megan Grebner for Brown.
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3: AccuWeather. Daytime highs approaching 86 this afternoon. Under mainly clear skies, southeast winds around 5 miles per hour. Slight chance of thunderstorms tonight, lows around 69. Chance of thunderstorms tomorrow. Daytime highs approaching 92, partly cloudy. Low 90s Wednesday with a slight chance for storms. Turning much cooler Thursday with highs in the mid-80s. Storms continue. I'm weatherology meteorologist Laura Lockwood on News Channel Nebraska. Right now, 79.
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2: Fox News, I'm Therese Crowley. President Trump's priority today, urging Iran and Israel to stop shooting at each other so he can get the Iran peace deal back on track. Tonight, going to the Knicks game 3 against the Spurs at Madison Square Garden, despite a mass stabbing at Penn Station under the Garden last night that injured 5 people.
3: There will unfortunately be no watch party outside of Madison Square Garden for game 3 of the finals, and no access to the immediate vicinity of MSG without an authorized reason to be there.
2: New York Police Commissioner Jessica Tisch protecting the venue along with Secret Service, drones, counter-drone technology, specialized tactical teams, all they say so fans can be safe and enjoy the game while they protect the president. And a congressional report accuses the NFL of violating its antitrust exemption, forcing fans to pay to stream games that used to be free. 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
11: Daytime highs approaching 86 this afternoon. Under mainly clear skies, southeast winds around 5 miles per hour. Slight chance of thunderstorms tonight, lows around 69. Chance of thunderstorms tomorrow, daytime highs approaching 92, partly cloudy. Low 90s Wednesday with a slight chance for storms. Turning much cooler Thursday with highs in the mid-80s, storms continue. I'm weatherology meteorologist Laura Lockwood on News Channel Nebraska. Right now, 79.
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0: him Amos. Moses. Sit down on him, Amos. Make it count, son. About 45 minutes southeast of Tippecanoe, Louisiana.
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0: is mostly higher. On spread trade, July corn up 2 3/4 at 420 1/4. September corn up 2 at 429. The wheat complex is mixed. Live and feeder cattle are lower on fund and technical selling. August lives down 467 at 236.97. August feeders down 330 at 350.60. Hogs are down on fund and technical selling. July lean hogs down 130 at 97.50. August lean hogs down 97 at 96.25. I'm Megan Grebner for Brownfield.
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5: News Channel Nebraska AccuWeather.
6: Daytime highs approaching 86 this afternoon. Under mainly clear skies, southeast winds around 5 miles per hour. Slight chance of thunderstorms tonight, lows around 69. Chance of thunderstorms tomorrow, daytime highs approaching 92, partly cloudy. Low 90s Wednesday, with a slight chance for storms. Turning much cooler Thursday, with highs in the mid-80s, storms continue. I'm weatherology meteorologist Laura Lockwood on News Channel Nebraska. Right now, 79.
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0: fourth day in the cattle market sets the weaker tone. You're listening to the American Ag Network. Good afternoon. I'm Susan Littlefield. Of course, to talk about new cases of New World screwworm being detected over the weekend, bringing the nation's total number of confirmed cases to 4. But as the market nears, they say, the end of the day, the complex was trading lower, seemingly less confident in just about everything at this point. Box beef prices are mixed. Choice is down 67 cents. Selects are trading up 99 cents, a movement seen of 58 loads. Keeping in alignment with the live cattle complex, feeders also were trading anywhere from 3 to 4 lower today. But looking at the feeder cattle contracts, their biggest technical hurdle is going to be the market's 100-day moving averages. As a weaker tone hovering over the entire livestock complex, that's coupled with the fact that pork cutout values are lower as the day started. Lean hog contracts were once again in that negative as well. The pork cutout values down 42 cents. This is the American Ag Network.
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0: July corn 2.5 higher, trading 420. December 447.5, 1.5 higher. July beans 11.15¾, down 5¾. November 11.34¾, down 2¾. Soybean meal for July 303.40, down 5.10. Oil July 74.21, up 9. Chicago wheat July 586¼, up 6¼. Kansas City July 6:30¾, up 10, as Minneapolis July is at 6:20, up 1. Live cattle market for June, 246.10, down 397. August, 236.60, down 505. August feeders, 349.50, down 440. September, 346.17, down 465. Lean hogs for June, 93.90, that's 40 to the negative. July, 97.42, down 137. As for the Class 3 milk, we've got June now down a penny, 16.12, and July 16.88, up 17. 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
2: Fox News, I'm John Saucier. The protests continue outside of an ICE detention center in Newark, New Jersey. Demonstrators accusing this facility of failing to provide adequate resources and treatment for the detainees. The border czar, Tom Holman on Fox, rejecting those claims about the detention center's conditions.
3: I went through every square foot of that facility. I went through the bathrooms. I went through the detention area. I went to indoor and outdoor recreation. As a matter of fact, outdoor recreation has kind of state-of-the-art exercise equipment, which kind of shocked me.
2: There have been 152 reported anti-Semitic attacks in New York City this year. Makes up over half of the hate crimes in New York State. Congresswoman Nicole Malliotakis on Fox Business.
4: New York City is no longer just a leader when it comes to high taxes and outward migration. It has become a leader in anti-Semitism, sadly.
2: About 10% of New York City's population is Jewish. 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
13: A heat advisory begins at 1 p.m. tomorrow afternoon and continues until 9 p.m. tomorrow night. Sunshine mixed with clouds at times this afternoon, with daytime highs approaching 86. Southeast winds around 5 miles per hour. Slight chance for storms. Tonight, lows dip down to about 69, mainly cloudy skies. Sunshine mixed with clouds at times tomorrow, high of 92. I'm weatherology meteorologist Laura Lockwood on News Channel Nebraska. Currently, 79.
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0: and livestock markets traded mixed Monday. This is the American Ag Network. I'm Corinne LaRue with this closing market report. Grain markets found some footing Monday with corn and wheat futures recovering from fresh overnight lows and closing higher as traders stepped in after the recent wave of selling pressure. The grain complex had remained under pressure from favorable Midwest weather conditions that continue to support expectations for strong crop development. However, short covering, firmer crude oil prices and fresh export business helped stabilize the market. USDA reported a flash sale of 246,000 metric tons of soybeans to unknown destinations, fueling speculation that China may have been the buyer. The agency also announced a flash sale of 103,000 metric tons of corn to Japan. The export news provided encouragement to a market that had been struggling to attract buyers amid rapidly falling prices. While recent declines had created a falling knife environment for traders, some market participants view current values as potentially attractive given that the growing season remained in its early stages and weather risks could still emerge. Export inspection data also offered support. Weekly corn export inspections totaled 1.911 million metric tons, up from 1.75 million the previous week and above trade expectations. Soybean export inspections reached 398,186 metric tons, down from the prior week, but within analyst estimates. Wheat futures rallied on a combination of technical short covering, pre-report position evening, and speculative bargain hunting. Gains were limited by advancing U.S. winter wheat harvest activity and continued competition from ample global wheat supplies. USDA reported weekly wheat export inspections of 11.7 million bushels, down from the previous week, but in line with trade expectations. In livestock trade, futures closed mostly lower. Lean hog contracts experienced choppy trading action, while live cattle futures remained under pressure despite confirmation of two additional New World screwworm cases in Texas. One of the newly confirmed cases found in a dog in West Texas was reported more than 300 miles from the original outbreak area in the southwestern part of the state. More in a minute on the American Ag Network.
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0: Welcome back from the break. July corn up 1.25 at 418.75. December corn unchanged at 446. July soybeans down 5.75 at 1115.75. November soybeans down 2 at 1135.5. July wheat up 3.25 at 583.25. September wheat up 3 at 595.75. July Kansas City wheat up 9 at 629.75. September Kansas City wheat up 8.25 at 639.75. July Minneapolis wheat unchanged at 619. September Minneapolis wheat down 1.25 cents at 6.45. June live cattle down 3.55 at 246.52. August feeder cattle down 3.20 at 350.70. June hogs down 27 cents at 94.02. I'm Corinne LaRue.
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4: The most famous of all the voodoo queens that ever existed is Marie Laveau down in Louisiana. A lot of weird, ungodly tales about Marie. She's supposed to have a lot of magic potions.

0: soybeans, cattle, and hogs were lower. Corn was mostly lower. Hello, I'm Megan Grebner with your commodity market update on Brownfield. Plant your potential and harvest your reality with Stein. Turn potential into reality by planting the best genetics from Stein and leveraging the extensive knowledge of their agronomic experts. Stein has yield. Soybeans were lower on fund and technical selling. The USDA did report a sale of 264,000 metric tons of soybeans to unknown destinations for the 2026-2027 marketing year. The market's also looking ahead to crop conditions updates from the USDA and a look at Thursday's production numbers. July beans down 5 3/4 at 11:15 3/4. August beans down 4 3/4 at 11:21 1/4. Corn was mixed mostly lower on fund and technical selling. The USDA did report a sale of 103,000 metric tons of corn to Japan. The USDA updates crop conditions this afternoon. July corn was up 1 1/4 at 4:18 3/4. September corn up 1/2 at 4:27 1/2. The wheat complex was mixed. U.S. wheat prices do keep it at a competitive disadvantage on the global market. July wheat in Chicago was up 3 1/4 at 5:83 1/4. September wheat up 3 at 5:95 3/4. In Kansas City, July wheat was up 9 at 6:29 3/4. And in Minneapolis, July wheat down 1 1/2 at 6:18. Live and feeder cattle were lower on fund and technical selling. The market's also been monitoring news of additional cases of New World screwworm. August lives down 492 at 236.72. October lives down 477 at 229.35. August feeders were down 320 at 350.70. Hogs were lower on fund and technical selling. July lean hogs down $1.42 at 97.37. August lean hogs down 107 at 96.15. I'm Megan Grebner for Brownfield.
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9: A heat advisory begins at 1 p.m. tomorrow afternoon and continues until 9 p.m. tomorrow night. Sunshine mixed with clouds at times this afternoon, with daytime highs approaching 86. Southeasterly winds around 5 miles per hour. Mainly cloudy skies expected tonight. Slight chance of thunderstorms. Will settle off around 70. A mix of clouds and sun tomorrow. Highs around 93. I'm weatherology meteorologist Laura Lockwood on News Channel Nebraska. Right now, it's 79 degrees.
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10: One of the greatest songwriters around these days is a friend of mine named Kris Kristofferson. 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
2: Fox News, I'm Tom Graham. Ballot counting continues in California. Incumbent Los Angeles Mayor Karen Bass appears poised to move into the general election after last week's primary. Republican Spencer Pratt appears to have fallen from second place to third in his bid for mayor. Fox's Matt Finn.
3: The latest ballot dumps pushed progressive councilwoman Nithya Raman past Spencer Pratt by just a few thousand votes.
2: Only the top two vote-getters advance. Security tightening in New York's famed Madison Square Garden ahead of President Trump's arrival this evening as the Knicks take on the Spurs Game 3 NBA Finals.
4: The NYPD and Secret Service said everything from SWAT teams to counter-drone technology will be used to keep everyone, including the president, safe.
2: Fox's CB Cotton, six people were stabbed Sunday night at Penn Station below the Garden. 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
12: From the News Channel Nebraska Newsroom, I'm Dan Swanson. A power station in Cass County could help with paving improvements for a mile of County Road 42 between Church and Mill Roads, 3 miles west of the Plattsmouth Airport. Cass Graham reports the Omaha Public Power District would fund the road project and Cass County would handle construction administration. County commissioners say OPPD must pay engineering, legal, and preliminary costs as well. The America 250 Nebraska City Committee has scheduled a ribbon cutting to start the public space mural at 11th Street and Central Avenue, 11 a.m. Monday, June 15th. To volunteer or follow the mural progression, visit the mural page on the America 250 Nebraska City website. Photos will also be posted on the organization's Facebook page. The mural was designed by Katie Dia and is funded by the Worth Foundation. Dia described the design as a colorful and vibrant flow map of Nebraska City history. The Auburn City Council is scheduled to meet at 7 p.m. today. Public hearings for rezoning request at 517 and 513 J Street are scheduled. A public hearing is also set to change uses in the commercial residential district to reclassify many warehouses and RV parks. Motions are also expected for painting proposal for the Legion Bandshell and park entrances, and $10,000 for the Vacant Housing Rehabilitation Program. A Keno contract with Craig Blake and Keno sales agreement with Little Ted's Pub and Grill are scheduled for resolutions. A resolution would approve a redevelopment contract for the core area development plan. The USDA Natural Resources Conservation Service has scheduled a local working group meeting at the Nemaha Natural Resources District office in Tecumseh, 10 to 11 a.m. Wednesday, June 24th. The river stage is at 10.3 feet. From the News Channel Nebraska Newsroom, I'm Dan Swanson.
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14: A heat advisory begins at 1 p.m. tomorrow afternoon and continues until 9 p.m. tomorrow night. Sunshine mixed with clouds at times this afternoon, with daytime highs approaching 86. Southeasterly winds around 5 miles per hour. Mainly cloudy skies expected tonight. Slight chance of thunderstorms. Lows level off around 70. A mix of clouds and sun tomorrow. Highs around 93. I'm weatherology meteorologist Laura Lockwood on News Channel Nebraska. Right now, it's 79 degrees.
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0: The Morton James Public Library here in Nebraska City hosts the Lego Club on the first and third Monday of each month. 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

0: Soybeans, cattle, and hogs were all lower. Corn was mixed. Hello, I'm Megan Grebner with your commodity market update on Brownfield. When it comes to short-stature corn, it all started with Sign. For decades, they've been focused on unique hybrids that deliver top yields. Sign invented short-stature corn, then perfected it. Sign has yield. Soybeans were lower on fund and technical selling. The USDA did report a sale of soybeans to unknown destinations for the current marketing year. The trade's also looking ahead to Thursday's production update from the USDA. July beans were down 5 3/4 at 11.15 3/4. August beans down 4 3/4 at 11.21 1/4. Corn was mixed, mostly lower. Adjusting spreads, the USDA reported a sale of corn to Japan, partial delivery this marketing year, the balance for next. The trade is looking ahead to the USDA's crop conditions updates. July corn was up 1 1/4 at 4.18 3/4. September corn was up 1/2 at 4.27 1/2. The wheat complex was mixed. U.S. wheat prices keep it at a disadvantage on the global market. The trade has also been monitoring what's happening in the Middle East as escalation sent crude prices higher. In Chicago, July wheat was up 3 1/4 at 5.83 1/4. September wheat was up 3 at 5.95 3/4. In Kansas City, July wheat was up 9 at 6.29 3/4. And in Minneapolis, July contracts were unchanged at 6.19 1/2. Live and feeder cattle were lower on fund and technical selling. The market continues to monitor reports of New World screwworm. August lives down 4.92 at 236.72. August feeders down 3.20 at 350.70. Hogs were lower on fund and technical selling. July lean hogs down 142 at 97.37. August lean hogs down 107 at 96.15. I'll have a look at your closing cash numbers on Brownfield coming up.
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0: 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Pretty typical for a Monday. Show lists are mixed. Higher in Kansas, somewhat lower in Texas, and lower in Nebraska and Colorado. Significant trade volumes not expected to develop until sometime Thursday or Friday. Boxed beef closed lower and sharply lower with light demand for solid offerings. Choice down 38 cents at $3.92.32. Select was 48 cents lower at $3.78.21. Estimated cattle slaughter was 102,000 head. Cash hogs closed higher with a fairly light negotiated run. Barrows and gilts at the National Daily Direct up 226 with a weighted average of 96.11. The Iowa Minnesota was 99 cents higher with a weighted average of 96.18. The Western Corn Belt up 61 cents with a weighted average of 96.11. Pork values were sharply lower, down 272 at 98.46. Butts were down more than $13, and estimated hog slaughter was 470,000 head. I'm Megan Grebner for Brown.
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8: your weather.
9: A heat advisory begins at 1 p.m. tomorrow afternoon and continues until 9 p.m. tomorrow night. Sunshine mixed with clouds at times this afternoon, with daytime highs approaching 86. Southeasterly winds around 5 miles per hour. Mainly cloudy skies expected tonight. Slight chance of thunderstorms. Low level off around 70. A mix of clouds and sun tomorrow. Highs around 93. I'm weatherology meteorologist Laura Lockwood on News Channel Nebraska. Right now, it's 79 degrees.
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6: News. I'm John Saucier. Tonight's Game 3 of the NBA Finals between the New York Knicks and San Antonio Spurs. Security will be tight because President Trump will be in the House of Madison Square Garden. House Minority Leader Hakeem Jeffries questioning if the president is even a Knicks fan.
7: He's just injecting himself into the NBA Finals because he always has to bring the MAGA circus in to town.
6: Well, the president says he's actually been a fan of the Knicks for a long time. Officials in the state of Washington getting their security prep done for the World Cup. It's making its way to Seattle. King County Undersheriff Jeff Floor.
8: We haven't dealt with anything of this size, but the collaboration gives me comfort. The collaboration and seeing from the inside out what we're ready to handle, to me, is awesome.
6: There are 6 World Cup matches played in Seattle over the course of the tournament. 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
11: A heat advisory begins at 1 p.m. tomorrow afternoon and remains in effect until 9 p.m. tomorrow night. Slight chance of thunderstorms tonight, otherwise mainly cloudy skies expected. We'll settle off around 70. Winds out of the southeast, 5 to 10 miles per hour. Sunshine mixed with clouds at times tomorrow. High temperatures reach up to 93. Partly cloudy skies tomorrow night. We'll dip down to about 75. I'm weatherology meteorologist Laura Lockwood on News Channel Nebraska. Right now, 79.
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0: book. Well, the next edition of Saturday with a Soldier is coming up Saturday, June 13th from 10 to 4 at the Missouri River Basin Lewis and Clark Visitor Center in Nebraska City. 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

0: I'm Brent Barnett on Brownfield. Deputy Ag Secretary Stephen Vaden says he's optimistic the renegotiation of USMCA will expand market access for U.S. ag.
1: This administration does not do trade agreements that don't contain wins for agriculture. So I'm confident, based on the preliminary conversations that I have had with both Canadian and Mexican counterparts, that they understand that. And I know this administration understands it.
0: More news is next.
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0: The Whole Milk for Healthy Kids bill was signed into law, but some farmers are concerned that new milk options won't make it to school this fall. Dairy farmer Randy Kohler milks cows near Duran, Wisconsin.
8: It came to action and fruition, but it came to fruition a little bit late that we're probably not going to see it in very many schools in the 26-27 school year.
0: Persistent drought is creating dire conditions for many winter wheat growers in parts of the Great Plains. North Central Kansas farmer Shale Porter.
9: We have ourselves abandoned over 200 acres that they adjusted out for about 5 bushel an acre, so we went ahead and terminated those.
0: Porter says he doesn't expect his crop to average 30 bushels per acre. USDA's crop progress report on Monday showed 97% of U.S. corn has been planted as of Sunday. 92% of soybeans have been planted. I'm Brent Barnett with Brownfield.
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15: A heat advisory begins at 1 p.m. tomorrow afternoon and remains in effect until 9 p.m. tomorrow night. Slight chance of thunderstorms tonight, otherwise mainly cloudy skies expected. We'll level off around 70. Winds out of the southeast, 5 to 10 miles per hour. Sunshine mixed with clouds at times tomorrow. High temperatures reach up to 93. Partly cloudy skies tomorrow night. Lows dip down to about 75. I'm weatherology meteorologist Laura Lockwood on News Channel Nebraska. Right now, 79.
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5: Fox News, I'm Tom Graham. After just one day, the defense team has rested in the Carmelo Anthony murder trial in Texas. Fox's Jessica Rosenthal.
6: Carmelo Anthony's accused of stabbing Austin Metcalf to death at a track and field championship event in Frisco, Texas last year. Both were 17 and in high school when it happened last April.
5: The case's racial implications have sparked interest on social media. Anthony is black, Metcalf is white. Jury selection begins in the trial of a man accused of sparking one of the most destructive wildfires in Los Angeles history.
7: Jonathan Rindernecht has pleaded not guilty to federal charges, including destruction of property by means of fire. Prosecutors allege the 30-year-old intentionally set the Lockman fire on New Year's Day of last year, which was put out but reignited days later amid high winds to become the Palisades fire, citing cell phone data and surveillance video.
5: Fox's Tristan Goodwin. 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
10: From the News Channel Nebraska newsroom, I'm Dan Swanson. Flooding caused by thunderstorms over the weekend resulted in road closures in Richardson County. Highway 159 was temporarily shut down near Half Breed Creek east of Fall City. 703 and 702 Trail also among those roads closed. Rainfall totals nearing 4 inches are reported near the Kansas border. Most of River Country is in the 1 to 2 inch range. The outdoor warning siren in Schubert is in jeopardy. Agenda documents for Wednesday's Richardson County Board meeting say Cooper Nuclear Station furnished and maintained the siren, but is now switching to a new warning system. Richardson County Emergency Management Director Brian Kirkendall said the Schubert warning siren is scheduled for removal. Kirkendall plans to meet with Schubert officials regarding insurance for the warning sirens. The village of Berida informed the county it will not be paying for insurance coverage for an outdoor warning siren. The Otoe County Amateur Radio Association has scheduled the Lewis and Clark Trails on the Air event the next 2 weekends. Ham radio operators will be at the Missouri River Basin Lewis and Clark Center June 13th through the 14th and June 20th through the 21st, telling the world about the center's focus on flora and fauna and the 4,900 miles of Lewis and Clark Trail. Randy King, president of the Otoe County Amateur Radio Association, said local ham operators have been working behind the scenes the past year to organize, train new operators, and assemble equipment that could assist Otoe County if the electrical grid or internet failed.
11: Communications today generally relies on the internet to make the connections. Hams can communicate without the electric grid by using solar and batteries. They do not need any connection to the internet. It is important that our doctors and hospitals, city and county officials, and law enforcement have a backup from a trained group.
10: Ham operators in the 16 states of the Lewis and Clark Trail will participate in the on-the-air event. The Otoe County group is expecting to contact all 16 and others across the globe. King said there is a chance they will make contact with the International Space Station as it passes over Nebraska City. In his weekly column, Senator Pete Ricketts called China an existential threat to America. He claims China is infiltrating the country to undermine the American way of life. He said China must be deterred if the country is to thrive for centuries to come. Ricketts calls for shoring up the defense industrial base and strengthening military allies in the Indo-Pacific. He said the sale of Chinese-made cars is a threat to national security and said the United States must win the AI race. Ricketts said China is not a good trading partner. He issued a press release Thursday calling for controls on semiconductor exports to prevent China from dominating AI technology. The Auburn City Council is scheduled to meet at 7 p.m. today. Public hearings for a rezoning request at 517 and 513 J Street are scheduled. A public hearing is also set to change the uses in the commercial residential district to reclassify many warehouses and RV parks. Motions are also expected for a painting proposal for the Legion Banchel and park entrances and $10,000 for the vacant housing rehabilitation program. A Keno contract with Craig Blake and Keno sales agreement with Little Ted's Pub and Grill are scheduled for resolutions. A resolution would approve a redevelopment contract for the core area development plan. A second reading of the golf cart ordinance is also on the agenda. The city of Atchison, Kansas is planning a three-day celebration for Juneteenth. A proclamation says the day commemorates the day freedom was proclaimed to all slaves in the South by General Granger on June 19, 1865 in Galveston, Texas. Activities are planned at the LFM Park June 12th through the 14th. The Missouri River crested in minor action stage at Rulo at 16.8 feet. At Nebraska City today, it's at 10.2 feet. From the News Channel, Nebraska Newsroom, I'm Dan Swanson.
1: 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Mary C. Klingsick, age 79, of Fremont, formerly of Syracuse, passed away Thursday, June 4th at Methodist Fremont Health. Funeral Mass will be at 10:30 Tuesday morning at St. Paulina's Catholic Church with a live stream available at the St. Paulina's Catholic Church Facebook page. Rosary will be recited at 10 o'clock tomorrow morning at the church. Visitation goes from 4 till 7 today at the funeral home in Syracuse. Burial will take place at St. Anthony's Catholic Cemetery in Steiner. Memorials are suggested to the Syracuse Rescue Squad or St. Paulina's Catholic Church. Arrangements will be handled by the Fussman Allen Harvey Funeral Home in Syracuse for Mary C. Klingsick. And Mary Donna Patton, age 91, of Nebraska City, passed away at the Ambassador Healthcare Facility Tuesday, June 2nd. There'll be a celebration of Mary Donna's life at a later date. In lieu of flowers, memorials are suggested. The First Presbyterian Church in Nebraska City. Goody Mortuary in Nebraska City is in charge of the arrangements for Mary Donna Patton. For the full funeral list listings and a complete obituary archive, head to newschannelnebraska.com.
3: A heat advisory begins at 1 p.m. tomorrow afternoon and remains in effect until 9 p.m. tomorrow night. Slight chance of thunderstorms tonight, otherwise mainly cloudy skies expected. We'll settle off around 70. Winds out of the southeast, 5 to 10 miles per hour. Sunshine mixed with clouds at times tomorrow. High temperatures reach up to 93. Partly cloudy skies tomorrow night. Lows dip down to about 75. I'm weatherology meteorologist Laura Lockwood on News Channel Nebraska. Right now, 79.
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4: Big John. 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
12: Every morning at the mine, you could see him arrive. He stood 6 foot six and weighed 245, kind of broad at the shoulder and narrow at the hip. And everybody knew you'd

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He didn't say much, he kind of quiet and shy. And if you spoke at all, you just said hi to Big John. Somebody said he came from New Orleans, where he got in a fight over a Cajun queen, and a crashing blow from a huge right hand sent a Louisiana fella to the promised land, Big John.

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Through the dust and the smoke of this man-made hell walked a giant of a man that the miners knew well, grabbed a sagging timber and gave out with a groan, and like a giant oak

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Now there's only one left down there to save Big John. With Jackson Timbers, they started back down. 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

I sit high, getting ideas. Ain't nothing but a fool to live like this. Out all night, running wild. Woman sitting home with a month-old child. Dang me, dang me. They ought to take a rope and hang me high from the highest tree. Woman, would you weep for me?

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So dang me, they ought to take a rope and hang me high from the highest tree. Woman.

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And I'm the seventh out of seven sons. A pappy was a pistol, I'm a son of a gun. I said, dang me, dang me. They ought to take a rope and hang me high from the highest tree. Woman, would you weep?

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4: A heat advisory begins at 1 p.m. tomorrow afternoon and remains in effect until 9 p.m. tomorrow night. Slight chance of thunderstorms tonight, otherwise mainly cloudy skies expected. Lows level off around 70. Winds out of the southeast, 5 to 10 miles per hour. Sunshine mixed with clouds at times tomorrow. High temperatures reach up to 93. Partly cloudy skies tomorrow night. Lows dip down to about 75. I'm weatherology meteorologist Laura Lockwood on News Channel Nebraska. Right now, 79.
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0: Hello, everyone. This is your Action News reporter with all the news that is news across the nation on the scene at the supermarket. There seems to have been some disturbance here. Pardon me, sir. Did you see what happened?
1: Yeah, I did. I was standing over by the tomatoes, and here he come, running through the pole beans, through the fruits and vegetables, naked as a jaybird. And I hollered over to Ethel. I said, "Don't look, Ethel!" And it's too late. She'd already been incensed.
2: He comes.

0: order once again, and we're here at the gas station. 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
1: Yeah, I was just in here getting my tires checked, and he just appeared out of the traffic. Come streaking around the grease right there. Didn't have nothing on but a smile. I looked in there, and Ethel was getting her cold drink. I hollered, "Don't look, Ethel!" 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She'd already been mooned. Flashed her right there in front of the shop. So,
2: he ain't rude.
1: Boogity, boogity.
2: He ain't

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1: Fox News, I'm John Saucier. On Friday, the Senate passed a bill to fund ICE and Customs Border Protection for 3 years, allowing it to move to the House for a vote sometime this week. Senate Majority Leader John Thune had reaction today.
2: Democrats voted to defund. To defund the agents who stand guard on our nation's borders and help prevent dangerous individuals from entering our country.
1: Democrats have opposed funding unless reforms are made. Tonight's Game 3 of the NBA Finals between the New York Knicks and the San Antonio Spurs. Security's tight because President Trump is going to be in the House at Madison Square Garden. House Minority Leader Hakeem Jeffries questions if the president is even a Knicks fan.
3: He's just injecting himself into the NBA Finals because he always has to bring the MAGA circus into town.
1: Well, President Trump, a native of Queens, says he's been a fan of the Knicks for a long time. New York Mayor Zoran Mamdani also expected to attend tonight. America's listening to Fox News.
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16: 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In his freshman season, Grigo appeared in 53 games, batted .326, and had 44 RBI, which is the third most by a Nebraska freshman since 2000. Grigo is the third freshman All-American under head coach Will Bolt. Nebraska women's basketball and Amy Williams added to their coaching staff today. Brad Fisher, who led Wisconsin Oshkosh to back-to-back Division III Final Four appearances, will join the Husker coaching staff as an assistant coach. Fisher has coached for over 25 years, spending the last 14 with UW Oshkosh and led them to 11 NCAA Division III tournament appearances. Staying with the women's basketball team, the Big Ten released home and away opponents for the 2026-2027 season. At home, the Husker women will play Michigan, Michigan State, Minnesota, Ohio State, Penn State, Wisconsin, Washington, Oregon, and Iowa. Nebraska will travel to Illinois, Indiana, Maryland, Northwestern, Purdue, Rutgers, UCLA, USC, and Iowa. 11 of Nebraska's Big Ten opponents for the upcoming season made the NCAA tournament last year. 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
17: Four on the shot clock, in the paint, shot on the way, no good. 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
18: Yes!
19: Yes! 2.2!
18: Well, Eckley is inside his own 15. Barney at the Husker 30. Snap back to Eckley!

0: There's Laney. Here come Huskers. We can attack Manaya Obeche. She's putting on a clinic. It's Manaya Obeche Friday night at the Devaney, 23-14.
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2: Welcome in, everybody. Happy Monday to you. I got to tell you, it is great to be back in studio.
3: We didn't think we were talking last week. We said, do you think Jess is ever going to come back here? She might just do the for the rest of time, every show
2: in the study.
3: her grandparents' house in Oklahoma. And she
2: it's
3: did
2: my
3: come
2: parents'
3: back.
2: House.
3: But... Now your parents' house, mm-hmm. but used to be your grandparents' house. In the study with the books in the background. But she did, folks, indeed come back in studio.
2: It is. I'm glad to be out of the pool teaching some lessons and back to be doing what I really love. So it's great to be back. We got a lot to get into here. There's a lot that has unfolded since we've last been on the air since Thursday night. And we're going to talk lots of recruiting. This is a big weekend for Husker football last weekend or the last, I guess, 3 or 4 days. So we got Damon Benning going to join us here in just a few minutes. But the big news of the day, and it has been blowing up social media. And one of the news items here over the last several years that has actually united all sports people alike. And it is the fact that Brendan Sorsby, the quarterback for Texas Tech, formerly of Cincinnati, has been granted an injunction against the NCAA, which is going to allow him at this point to play in the college football season coming up. Of course, been rumored to have signed over a $5 million deal with Texas Tech, but has major gambling numbers that he's accumulated here over the last several years. He went to rehab, got some treatment, but has been granted an injunction. And Troy Dannon recently weighing in, giving a statement to Ross Dellinger, who's been all over covering this as he is with most NCAA major news. But Troy Dannon saying, I have not personally advocated for conference self-governance, but today's decision makes it obvious that it is a necessary path forward. We cannot align with institutions who advocate or support player participation in this circumstance.
3: Yeah, which means if we can't have a commissioner for college football, just the NCAA has no teeth in any of this. Who is outside of local county judges, which clearly you would imagine have some sort of bias towards, you know, it was a Lubbock County judge that ruled on this, that ruled the injunction.
2: He did not go to Texas Tech, though. It has his schooling is from like UTA and Houston. So
3: do we think we could find somebody who might be less potentially slanted just based on geography, right? So having now the conferences on themselves delegate punishments. So Brett Yormark, he came out. He was the last to really comment on
2: crazy.
3: It, the Big 12 commissioner, and essentially said today, look, they're going to have a meeting with all the conference ADs, the executive board. They've been in touch with the NCAA, who's already appealed. I don't know
2: which
3: if that goes
2: anywhere. Which it could take months, you know, is what is being reported. It could take up until December, which, you know, or February, which the season's over.
3: Now, they're going to be meeting here in the next couple days. Is there some sort of conference peer pressure that takes place here that says, hey, for the betterment of everybody, for the betterment of the game, for the betterment of this your university, do we have to step in here and find a way to have some sort of agreement where Sorsby does not play? Now, Texas Tech doesn't owe anything to anybody, right? He will be in a two-game suspension as part of the deal. So he's going to miss the first two games, but he'll be back for the first Big 12 game of the year. One of the biggest storylines or subplots that you see in all of this is other schools in the Big 12 coming out saying that, hey, we might potentially boycott playing Texas Tech. Josh Brooks, who's Georgia's AD, has come out and saying that as a university with Georgia, we are not going to play Texas Tech in anything, not just football, but in any sport. You mentioned Troy's comments about conference governance. It's a bad thing for the sport, right? It doesn't make a whole lot of sense. And then, you know, the reasoning behind Sorsby's side of it is they're saying it would do irreparable damage. It would be away from his team. He wouldn't be able to train. You know what we call those, Jess? Consequences.
2: Yeah.
3: For your actions.
2: Yeah.
3: So that's that's what's the most laughable part of it, is you can do anything, you know, obviously put like things like murder aside, right? But in sports, this is the worst of the worst.
2: Yeah.
3: Outside of things that are obviously incredibly bad, you know, you cannot gamble, especially on your own team, and continue to play games. We've seen it countless times in other sports.
2: At every level.
3: Pete Rose.
2: Yeah.
3: Was left out of the Hall of Fame for so many years. And here, I mean, we have now reached a point where maybe we've reached a point of no return, which might be, in a way, a good thing, right? Because now this might be the unifying issue that brings conference commissioners, who can't seem to agree on anything, together on one unifying issue. Like we said, it's been pretty much one-sided on Twitter. When has that ever been the case? Right, everybody's been on the NCAA side on this, so maybe it can get everybody together to say, "Hey, we gotta change this whole deal and move forward in a different direction."
2: The NCAA has absolutely no control anymore, and he's arguing, his lawyers were arguing, he loses NIL opportunities and NFL development opportunities, cannot fully be compensated later with money damages. Also claiming that the NCAA is saying that it's a disciplinary matter rather than a medical issue. So, they're arguing that. And so there's obviously some things that they argue. But like you said, this is the one thing. We've had this conversation since the news came out that this was going to be a slam dunk. Of anything that all these lawsuits, all these issues that have come forth, that these student athletes have taken the NCAA to court, and all the lawsuits that they've lost over the last 4 or 5 years, this is the one that I thought was a slam dunk that they were going to win. And it just goes to show you that something's got to change. And look, how Jeremiah Searles has a great perspective of it, as someone that's been in the NFL, is now representing student athletes as an agent, and he's been saying this for over a year now, that until these football players and basketball players become considered as employees, or they have a collective bargaining agreement, we're going to keep having these issues, and they're going to keep ruling in the student athletes' favor. And so, again, another one that we thought was going to be a slam dunk completely goes the student athletes' way.
3: It's just a shocking result to something where you thought it would be 100%, but now here we are. Sorsby will miss the first two games of the year, and he'll get to play. Now, in reality, should we be all that surprised?
2: No,
3: probably not.
2: Right? I'm surprised, you know.
3: Because anything that now you're talking precedent, right? If you're an athlete that maybe likes to do some of these things, gamble, all that, there's precedent that if you get caught, you put your hands up in the air and say, like, irreparable damage. You can suspend me, but you can't suspend me indefinitely.
2: You can't take away my right to earn money. You can't, take away my opportunity.
3: Which is like the definition of consequences.
2: Right.
3: Right, for your actions. And Sorsby, after it's all said and done, is going to miss two games for gambling.
2: Crazy amounts of money. And on his own team at the time.
3: And that's the huge thing.
2: Yeah.
3: Right? Gambling on your own team. He clearly has an addiction, right? There is something there. There is something that he has to get help for, and he's gotten help for, and all that stuff is good. But you just can't say, oh, it's an illness, blame it on the illness. Like, no, there's still got to be a consequence. You get drunk, drive a car, and you hit somebody else in that car, you might have a drinking issue, but there's still consequences for that said action. It's not apples to apples comparison, but there still has to be consequences.
2: Yeah, and there's been a lot of student athletes. I mean, go back to what was that, 3 years ago, that a lot of Iowa student athletes got in a lot of trouble, and they were not even gambling on their own teams. Or, they were gambling on Iowa teams that were not teams that they played on. They were gambling on football players, are gambling on men's basketball. I mean, it's the one thing that I think everybody's been pretty... You know, there's this is the thing that you do not do. And it's, goes on all levels. You know, it's happened in multiple sports, and it's the one thing that everybody has agreed upon, that, hey, you're out if you do this. And so it's kind of, I think, why everybody's just completely shocked. And hey, this, like you said, this might be the one thing that forces the hand of a lot of people to make some changes that gets this ship righted, or tries to figure out some kind of way to get this thing reined back in a little bit, because as we've talked about, it's a little bit off the rails, and while you can't put the genie completely back in the bottle, something's got to be done to try to get this thing back on the track a little bit. 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All right, got to get to a break here a little early here in the first segment, because we got to have plenty of time to chat with our good friend Damon Benning. Keep it here on Sports Nightly.
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2: 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I just wanted to say that.
3: Which is coming soon, by the way.
2: We are getting closer and closer. Damon Benning joining us here. It's been a while since you've joined us on the show. I can't even remember. I don't even think I've seen you in person since the spring game.
15: It's been a while. Way too long, man. But anytime you guys need me, you just let me know.
3: Now, the dinner. We have
2: How about Kyle eating steak? How proud were you of him?
3: The Vogler family, outstanding. Outstanding people.
15: It's like he was growing up all right before my very eyes. And Jess, you and I were the two weenies that had fish. I was thinking, I eat steak all the time. I thought I would try something different, but the company was fantastic.
2: It was great. It was great. Oh, I guess I have seen you. I kind of forgot about that. So when I said I haven't seen you since the spring game, I hadn't seen you since the spring game up until the dinner, like 2 weeks ago.
15: I'll get better. That's for sure.
2: So Kyle has talked about he wanted to decorate his office because, you know, it's been bare bones.
3: It's barren, yeah.
2: Since he got here like a year ago. And so for his birthday, I got him some frames with some pictures of his first football season. And one of them just is the four of us with Ben, the three of us with Ben, so the team that travels. And it's basically three photos of your crazy faces in it.
3: Never the same face. Never the same smile on any of them.
15: I've got a lot of issues. I'm not comfortable taking pictures. So
3: you don't say.
15: I'm never very serious. So I always, it makes me feel better about my own insecurities if I kind of make light of it. That's just a DB thing.
2: Well, just letting you know, when you come to sit in his office next time, there's going to be a montage of your crazy faces hanging on the wall.
3: I just got to figure out. I got to nail stuff into my walls, DB. I'm scared to be doing that
2: stuff. I nailed
3: all
2: kinds of stuff on my wall, and it's been there for a year. Nobody said anything, and he's scared to do it.
15: Yeah, so the difference in your two offices couldn't be
2: more drastic.
15: Oh my gosh, one looks like homey home, super comfortable games, pictures. Like fun, and then the other one has a mostly empty fridge and a TV.
3: Yeah,
15: that's about the extent of it.
2: Well, lots to kind of get into with you here today, but it was a very successful weekend for Husker football. Lots of interest. It's obviously blowing up social media. Several commitments. What was your kind of takeaway? Your feel from why it was such a successful weekend for Husker football?
15: Yeah, I think it's positivity. It's you always want to get June off to a good start. I think originally with the Battle of the Boneyard 19 through the 21st, we kind of felt like that was going to be a huge weekend. But strategically, you always want that first weekend in June to give you some good momentum. And they definitely did that. We've got a couple guys that which I thought was pretty good. You get some defensive players in-house, which is always a good place to start. And I think for the month of June, as busy as it's going to be, getting off on a good note, and I think they'll get a couple of more yeses this week. It's definitely a positive place to start and a way to kick June off.
3: How about the impact, DB? And you know the staff really well. And Coach Rhule, it's clear, especially the hires he's made this offseason, they've made a really significant impact, especially Jeep and what he's done and getting a few of those guys out of Georgia. But the impact of his staff, like the ability for those guys to go out and recruit, it just seems like a really good mix of personalities, recruiters, teachers. It's clear like he really likes the staff that he's put together, the guys that have returned and the guys that he's brought in.
15: Yeah, I think one of the things that he felt right away was, you know, the more football guys he got in the building from a recruiting standpoint, I think they have an idea of what they want it to look like. Orich has a pretty good plan on what he wants this defense to look like. Corey Brown has his teaching style. Orich and Yelk are very familiar with one another. They clearly have familiarity with Roy Manning. And so I think casting a vision of when you're recruiting is so important. It's not about star rankings. It's not about you know, who's offered who. It's about fit. And ultimately, I think that's how you can best develop. It's really hard for me to draw a picture if I don't know what the end is supposed to look like. So I really like the continuity and consistency on the defensive side. You mentioned Coach Wade and Coach Teasley. They've known each other forever. Being on the same page, I think, really going after athleticism and continuing chips, not always just going by metrics and star rankings, but a style. Like, what does it look like when we see it, and does it fit what we want to do? I think being on the same page and like-minded for what it's supposed to look like will pay big dividends.
2: Coach Rule was on last week with Kyle here on Sports Nightly and talking about adding the padded camp for the first time. What was the significance of adding the padded camp? Why is that different, and why was that important for this program this year?
15: Yeah, I think with big guys, especially when you go team camp or big guys camp, the more physicality you can put on film and with live eyeballs, the better. A lot of guys are really good in shorts and t-shirt and that kind of Olympics. But when the physicality gets dialed up a notch, I think pads are important, especially with the big guys, right? It's really hard to simulate how you're going to play without.

0: with Hoiberg. Of course, he's a dual sport guy, wants to play football and basketball. But what was your level of surprise, if any? I mean, they've been ultra relentless in terms of going after the top tight end in the country, and that's what Hudson is. But was there any surprise that he was on campus this weekend?
1: You know, I thought he would be here before the month of June. Certainly, if not this past weekend, I thought he would pop up for the Battle of the Boneyard, the big 7-on-7 tournament that will happen a little later on in the month. So I expected at least some sort of presence on campus. Certainly, you know, the fifth was pleasant, right? And I think Nebraska is just going to continue to just sow seeds, right? I likened it to putting pre-emergent down on your yard, where you may not see the short-term investment, but over time, your yard will be in a lot better shape. And I think for Nebraska continuing to build the relationships and make this a place that's hard to say no to will be critical. And you mentioned Coach Hoiberg. I can't tell you how important that relationship is in the grand scheme of things. It's clearly not just a football deal. Nebraska basketball will play a very, very, very integral role. You know, LSU had kind of botched this thing, I felt, early with a few oversights. You know, Kiffin kind of steadied the ship a little bit, and, you know, Will Wade comes in and tries to close the deal. And up to this point, that's what LSU has done. But I think the most important thing for Nebraska is to continue to establish the relationship. Clearly, you know, from a visibility and high profile standpoint, LSU football is ahead of where Nebraska football is. But I think in this transactional world of college athletics, the ability to kind of continue to establish good relationships, you can tell, it's very clear that Hudson is comfortable here. He likes a lot of the guys in the class, and there's a ton of familiarity there. So you never want to burn any bridges. You continue to lay the groundwork, and then, you know, see what happens as commitment day rolls and signing day rolls near.
2: Yeah, on the flip side of that, we're sitting here talking about trying to flip somebody from LSU over the weekend, flip somebody from Minnesota. So as you get these big-time commitments, and we're a long way away from signing day, how do you prevent the opposite from happening, these big-time talented recruits in high school how do you keep them committed to Nebraska for six more months?
1: Yeah, it's funny. That's a great question. And, you know, it's ABC. Those guys are always be closing, and that's just what they try to do. Whether it's the time that they get on the phone, the reaching out through text, through messages, through getting a chance to get multiple visits on campus, it's never over until signing day. We've seen last minute things, we've seen last hour things, we've seen last second things. And so in this crazy world of college athletics, you don't take anything for granted. And I think for Nebraska, it's staying on the gas and continuing to just want to build those relationships. And I think you want to put this environment, this football place, the campus, you want to make it a place that's hard to leave. You heard Coach Rule talk to KC last week. And, you know, the city of Lincoln, the campus, the people here, what are non-game days like? And that's not by coincidence. That he's being intentional with wanting this to be a place that people want to spend time. I think it's part of the hidden reasons that his retention is so high. It's a very difficult place to want to leave, regardless of what's going on in the wins and loss record. People being invested in other people's best interest goes a long way. And I definitely think those guys accentuating that with the city of Lincoln and being on campus and then the state of Nebraska as a whole is critical.
0: Yeah, he mentioned bringing recruits out to the farmers market on mm-hmm. Saturdays and just all the different things about Lincoln and former football players who have played here that just have never left because they love this place. And that was the same point that I made to him. It's just Nebraska maybe has this perception of what it is to live in Nebraska until you get here, right? Until you're in Lincoln, until you're around the people here. But you've been around Trey Taylor, and it's clear he's the glue to this 27 class. He was, you know, get ready to ding the bell. I'm going to mention the training table. We saw him at the training table here in his visit this weekend. But and your interactions with him. We know he's going to play high school.

0: football here in the state coming up in the fall, but this is a unique cat. Have you ever been around somebody like this in a recruiting process that was just so into the peer recruiting aspect, that was all in on one place, in recruiting now in 2026 that's so transactional, and you know, this place can offer me this, this place can offer me that. He's just never wavered on what this could be and what this class could be.
1: Yeah, I think he's in rare company. When I've seen some guys that had charisma. I've been around some guys that had maturity. I've seen some folks that have been reared well from a parental aspect by knowing exactly what they want to do. But when you combine all of those things in a social media and digital age, his maturity is exceptional. You know, he understands, his self-awareness is at a really high level. And I think his ability to be authentic and communicate is a skill, right? Authenticity is hard to come by for folks even at our age, right? And I think for him to be kind of where he is from a maturity standpoint emotionally is incredible. It's a testament to how he's been raised, the people that have invested in him. And I think what you're seeing, Casey, I mean, we had a pretty hotly contested 7-on-7 last week. It was Westside and Millard North, and it's, you know, it's relatively closed. It's two schools. We have passing league every Wednesday. And lo and behold, you look up on the other side where there isn't, you're not even supposed to be. It's Tay Ellis and Trey Taylor, right? Just sitting in the stands as though everything is everything. And normally, you know, it would bug me a little bit or it kind of bother me. And all I could think of to myself was, that temperament, that kind of moxie, those stones will go a long way, because he clearly was not overly concerned with what people would say or what the perception was or any of the whispering. He wanted to watch some football, and that's what he was going to do. And so I kind of chuckled about it. You know, I was like, "Golly, you know, you got some stones." And he said, "You know, the worst thing people could do is tell you to leave." And it just is kind of a glimpse into his personality. We spent a lot of time together this weekend talking, whether it was the camps, the open workouts, helping with the recruiting weekend. He is very diligent in looking for and wanting to surround himself with like-minded people. There's definitely a concerted effort. It's not so much about star chasing and stargazing. It's who has the temperament to really want to turn the corner to get this thing done. Because, you know, talent is one thing. Competitive stamina is another. They aren't interchangeable, but we talk about it like it is. For as good and as highly touted as that early class was in 92 that was headlined by T-Phrase and some guys like that, we had that 91 class that just refused to take anything less than that recruiting class best. And that's how it has to start. It's not, there isn't some mythical, magical formula where you get a handful of guys in one area and all of a sudden it changes. It's like-minded and being intentional in terms of in numbers. You need numbers of people that think the same. And when you can think collectively as individuals for a common goal, that's when you absolutely give yourself a chance. And you can tell, you guys, that's exactly what he's trying to surround himself with.
2: Good stuff. DB, are you a farmer's market guy?
1: I am. I really am. We have one here. We have a couple here in Omaha, and I've got a pork rinds and cracklings guy. I like fresh eggs.
2: So that's the only time you're okay being out in public?
1: So it's very... I knew you were going
0: to. I could see him smelling candles at certain stands, this is tea wood.
1: I'm very, very intentional. And here's the beautiful thing, you guys. Most people at the farmer's market, at least that I've been around, aren't sports minded. So I'm typically around people that they couldn't care less about what I was doing. And as long as that's the case, I can function. And it's outside. I like being outside for the most part. I sit out here outside probably more than I'm inside. So I like being outdoors and I like fresh food. Anytime you can get good food and being outside, there's a good chance I might stumble on in.
2: All right, got to get to a commercial break, but more with Damon Benning coming up right after this.
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2: 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Welcome back to Sports Nightly with Kyle Crooks. I'm Jessica Cootie, joined by Damon Benning, talking all things Husker football and recruiting here in the month of June. I do have a question, just because you now have two kids that have gone through this process. And another thing Coach Rule was talking about, just how much it's changed the month of June, how important it is now. So not comparing them as players and their individual recruiting processes, but just the overall process. How much has it changed from when Caleb went through it to now that you've got your younger son, Micah, going through it?
1: Yeah, that's incredible. It doesn't seem like just 2.5 years ago. It is. I can't tell you how different it is. You know, what I'm hoping, Jess, and it's kind of early, but what I'm seeing a little bit is this return to how much do you love playing football? Where Caleb was just kind of getting started in that NIL era, and there were so many loose ground rules, and coaches really didn't know how it was going to be played. I think even though it's still a little loosey-goosey from the recruiting process, coaches a couple of years removed really don't want to have to play the how much do you cost, what's the price tag kind of game. You know, that's the one thing I think we're missing in this recruiting process. Coaches don't want to play this game. They don't. I think they're playing the hand that they've been dealt. And if they could, you've heard Kirby Smart reference it. You've heard Elko reference it. You've heard Coach Rule say, hey, listen, there's going to be a place where it's not so much about the transactions and it's about the interactions. And so even early in this process for Micah, you can see coaches, and we've had several come through the hallways at Westside where they're really making a concerted effort to try to recalibrate and see just how much guys enjoy playing football and really dealing with life. Nobody wants to recruit guys that are simply going to just the highest bidder. It has changed dramatically. They're a lot more particular. I'd say just they're very cautious in terms of, you know, starting that process. It's really about fact finding with character, because I think ultimately, no, when this, and I believe it will, comes crashing down fiscally, folks that actually want to play the game will be the ones left standing.
2: One more recruiting thing, and then I think we'll move on. He was a big fan. We've talked a lot about Jeep Wade, the defensive line, but he was a pretty big fan of Coach Yelk when he came to camp, right?
1: Yeah, absolutely. And it's strange because, well, you know, because I talk to you the most, but I was a huge Coach Yelk fan. And, you know, I was blown away by the interview because he didn't strike me when you sat down with him, because he didn't strike me as a guy that really loved kind of talking, but you got him to open up. And so the first handful of practices, he was a guy that I wanted to introduce myself to just because he's fascinating as a person. You know, he's pretty blue collar. He's from the area where I should, you know, Minnesota. I think Central is Central. And his college, you know, they recruit the area so well, you know, in Minnesota. And so just picking his brain and listening to him tell you about, you know, wanting to be more involved in the teaching process and understanding young people and wanting some more autonomy in that, just as opposed to just being in an NFL locker room with guys, right? There's a difference between coaching and teaching. Really good coaches do both, but we've seen guys that are just kind of good coaches and we've seen guys that are good teachers. And he enjoys this teaching aspect and he's very efficient with his communication style. And I think that's something that Micah really, really enjoyed. You know, he pulled three of those guys to the side. He got them out of drills. He worked with them individually, and then to watch Micah respond to get as many of the one-on-one reps as he could. You know, it seemed like there were only the same 12 or 13 guys getting one-on-one drills. And, you know, ordinarily, I can't see Micah always being like that because he didn't feel great physically, but just the brief investment that Coach Yelk showed in that first 20, 25 minutes of intentional work is something that Micah really responded well to it. And at least for the most part, I think it's re-engaged him with being open to whatever happens in this recruiting process.
0: Transitioning a bit, DB, but the Brendan Sorsby of it all. Of course, the Huskers took on him to start last year, but a judge in a district court in, you guessed it, Lubbock County, Texas, granting an injunction that allows Sorsby, after a two-game suspension to start the year, to be eligible, of course, against the wishes of the NCAA. I don't see how we're not on a slippery slope. I think that's the obvious of this. That is betting as a player, betting on your own team. All those things are the absolute no-no. We went through it with Pete Rose years ago and how he could not be a part of the Hall of Fame and all that stuff. That's just the ultimate scarlet letter in sports. You just can't gamble on your own team. And here we are. Sorsby seems like he's going to play. And now you're hearing rumblings of Big 12 AD saying, well, we're not going to play Texas Tech this year. This is just the start of what could be a lot of dominoes here within the league, within the country. Can the NCAA vacate potential wins or a potential national championship? Just where in the world can we go from here, especially with the NCAA? I mean, they just cannot do anything to govern this sport.
2: Have you seen SportsX more united than it is today?
1: It's unbelievable. I mean, just a unified folding their arms. We can't. I mean, because, yes, we can put up with a ton of things, right? Whether it's the pay for play or brashness or bravado. But when you feel like the integrity of the game is being compromised, I think that's where all commissioners, that's where all coaches, a lot of coaches, I should say, draw the line, where it is such a slippery slope. Because, listen, where do you draw the line? Is it with coaches? Certainly they're going to be entitled. Is it officials? Can they make the same sort of claims, the case? Just for the greater good of the game, you have got to figure out something. I hope, I don't think it's going to be from a legal standpoint. You know what it's like in Texas. Just to get even a temporary injunction is not so, it's not, if you want an immediate hearing, it's not going to be immediate. Lots of folks commenting online that in the state of Texas, it could still be 7, 8, 9 months down the road before this would even make it into a courtroom to stave off the injunction. So I just think from an integrity standpoint and for the game, this might be the last ditch effort. And unfortunately, it may be last ditch to the negative, but hopefully, whether it's, I don't know if I could see schools boycotting, the NCAA probably will be tied up in litigation, but maybe it's a vacating wins thing. I just hope that for, just as a fan of the game, I don't care where you go to school, just as somebody that loves competitive competition at the high school, the youth, the collegiate, whatever's left of the collegiate, the pro, without any sort of antitrust laws and some sort of collectively bargained deal. Kyle, you guys, I'm just hoping that this isn't the beginning of the end. And I don't think that's hyperbole.
0: The NCAA, like, there's got to be some sort of governing body, right? So whether that means having some sort of commissioner of college, we've talked about this for years, right, DB? Mm-hmm. Having some sort of central governing body that everybody looks to, because everybody is after their own interests. Big 12, the ACC, Big 10, and the SEC. Mm-hmm. Big 10 and the SEC can't agree that water is wet. So I don't like, is it a commissioner? Is it who creates this governing body that can have this oversight over these power conference leagues and all of college football? Is that the way? Is it the government stepping in and creating that? Like, I just don't know, because the NCAA, they cannot do anything.
1: Yeah, it's so tough, Kyle, just because I think when you're looking at the ins and outs of just the legislature, I just don't see how you can supersede the federal courts, right? You want to get in at the state level. They're going to have their own rules. We've seen articles drafted at the highest level in terms of Congress and the Federal Judiciary Committee, but the states ultimately get to start the ball rolling. And I think as long as that's the case, it will be very, very hard to get anyone to agree on anything without it being collectively bargained. And from an antitrust standpoint, it's going to be left up to the states at the state level. And as long as that's the case, Kyle, it's not very optimistic.
2: Well, on a brighter note, how's your old man baseball league going?
0: Old man. Wow. That's tough.
1: Yeah. She, you know, just got old. JC's got jokes. It's
0: do they need a broadcaster?
2: Yeah. Dude? I've been trying to talk Kyle into going.
0: I'm looking
2: there
0: for some summer work.
1: Yeah. I tell you what, it's all we can do to just have functioning, concession stands, you know, for us old guys. I sent Zoe to get some drinks a couple weeks ago, and she comes back with 4 Gatorades and a couple of waters, and somebody gave her like $7. So, There's always money to be made, Casey, if you don't have anything else to do on Saturday or Sunday afternoons. But it's going well. I love it. There's a lot of good guys. It's pretty competitive. And I'm still healthy and I'm still in one piece. So Lord willing, I'll keep playing.
2: So is there a championship coming up or like what's the process?
1: It's such a long season. We're probably not even halfway through.
0: You play like 162 games?
1: I think we're going to play probably 25 or 30, I'm guessing. Maybe more. I think we go into the month of July. So we're just getting started and knock on wood, I'm still in one piece.
2: Oh, that's good. You got to make it to football season.
0: How many days, right? We got 90-ish days to kick off?
1: I can't wait.
0: Camp 3rd or 4th of August, I believe.
1: Not only for the chance to start college sports, but high school as well. And, you know, the Trey Taylor phenomenon is alive and well in Nebraska high school football. And A&T Ellis, and we'll get a shot at the defending champs. But we got a crazy schedule. I love fall. It's my favorite time of the year. And so when we get the chance to just play football and be back with you guys on the regular, that's when I'll be at my best.
2: Got to get through July.
1: I know. Sometimes I allow myself, this is crazy, probably too much information, but it's almost depressing. It's like, can we just fast forward to get to where we need to be? And I know better than to even think like that, because I'm still one of those guys that without trying to maximize in the day, it all seems super far away.
2: All right. Well, here we go. We went longer than we were supposed to. Damon Benning always happens. But got to get to a break. More of the show coming up right after this. Thanks, DB.
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2: It's time me on the show, so I apologize on that. So, quick final segment, but hey, hour number two is going to be fun. We still got a lot to talk about.
0: It might be off the husk, as some say.
2: We will just update throw that out you there. On that, because we've got a fun new segment we're going to throw in and test out here for the summer. So that'll be coming up. Lots to dive into, to mention lots of news unfolding here over the last couple of days. So we've got to get into all of that.
0: Too much going on. There's too much. There's not enough time. I might do an extra 2 hours once we're done tonight.
2: You tapped into your creative side, so I'm going to let you kind of implement this new segment. We'll see how it goes. But
0: we'll see. Hopefully it's not a tire fire.
2: And, it's on Camden if it does.
0: Okay. Wow, you're just throwing him under the bus.
2: I know. Well,
0: if I were Camden, I'd walk out.
2: All right. Hour number two, Sports Nightly, up next.
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24: News. I'm Tom Rigotti. A pause in attacks after Iran and Israel exchanged missiles early this morning. Fox's Max Gordon has more in Dubai.
25: Though it's unclear if this pause in the fighting between Israel and Iran will last. Iranian leaders said they would end their bombardment as long as Israel stopped military action in southern Lebanon. But today, the IDF continued their campaign against Hezbollah, striking positions in southern Lebanon.
24: Election results in California still making their way in for Los Angeles mayor one week after ballots were initially cast. Here's Fox's Matt Finn.
26: I spoke to the L.A. County Registrar. He tells me he thinks a bulk of those ballots will be tabulated in this massive facility over the next day or two. Now, over the weekend, there were a few ballot dumps that pushed Progressive Councilwoman Nithya Raman past Spencer Pratt by about just 3,000 votes.
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